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Mexico was named the best city in the U.S., followed by Charleston, South Carolina, and Savannah, Georgia. I've never been to Santa Fe, so I think it's time for a trip. It's KS95, today's variety from 2K to today.

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1: After your weekend with Love Him or List Him, we've got Sasha on, and she wants to get back at her boyfriend.
2: 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Okay, I do. I want to get him back. I do. I want some revenge.
3: 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But at 7:35, is there the thing that you've never wanted your kids to do? 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

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Hey, it's Deanna. A warm-up for tomorrow. Heat and humidity, a high of 92. Tonight, a low of 70. It's KS95.

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1: 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It's

Waymo car, but I was tempted to try one out in LA. Just so you know, there are cameras in the vehicle, just in case you're not behaving, you know? 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It's KS95.

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1: After your weekend with Love Him or List Him, we've got Sasha on, and she wants to get back at her boyfriend.
2: 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I do. I want some revenge.
3: 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But at 7:35, is there the thing that you've never wanted your kids to do? 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
1: After your weekend with Love Him or List Him, we've got Sasha on, and she wants to get back at her boyfriend.
2: 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Okay, I do. I want to get him back. I do. I want some revenge.
3: 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But at 7:35, is there the thing that you've never wanted your kids to do? 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

25, Olivia Rodrigo made an appearance on Jeopardy on Thursday. She quizzed contestants on some of her favorite female artists. She read the clues during the double Jeopardy round in the category of women in music. I know.

Imagine getting an invite to Taylor Swift and Travis Kelce's wedding and ignoring it. That's exactly what happened to music producer Jackknife. Yeah, he thought it was spam. It's KS95.

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3: 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I do. 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
4: 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But at 7:35, is there the thing that you've never wanted your kids to do? 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
2: Is there a generation gap where you work? It's happening at workplaces nationwide. But how are they getting along? InfoTrack's Roy Mackey is here with the story. Roy?
3: Thanks, Chris. Our guest is industrial and organizational psychologist Dr. Lori LaCivita, and she's an expert on this generational gap in the workplace and how to close it. Dr. LaCivita, welcome to InfoTrack.
4: Hi, thanks so much for having me.
3: So tell us, what can happen when different generations come together in the same workplace?
4: You know, it's really interesting. Like we often say, multi-generational workplaces can really bring out the best and the worst of the organization and the employees that are in them, because we have to think about each generation as actually having different characteristics, different leadership styles and motivators and things that engage them. One example that I like to use is millennials, who are now the single largest segment in the workforce. Some of the characteristics that we can generalize to that particular generation is that they're very flexible and mobile, and they meet the needs of the moment, but they're also very quick and reliant on technology. So we often find that they lack some of the emotional intelligence or personal interactive skills, such as the ability to build teams as well as deal with difficult people. So the positive things of each generation, characteristics-wise, we can either look at that as being a positive or a negative if, in fact, there's no balance between the generations, because each of the differences can create challenges, including miscommunication and conflict, and that really can influence a result or a lack of the ability to build strong, cohesive teams that we find are so relevant and necessary in today's workforce.
3: Do you think this is any greater of an issue today than it was two or three generations ago?
4: I think it is, because now we currently have four generations that are working in the workplace together. We've never had that happen before. And so, you know, that's why we see this as such a relevant topic, is because how does a leader and a manager in the workplace bring together those different generational differences so they can, again, form those cohesive high-performance teams?
3: You said this is the first time that we've ever had four generations in the workplace. Can you explain that? Because it seems like, wouldn't it just be the same general pool of ages there permanently?
4: Yes, but we have people that are working longer. Years ago, people would retire at retirement age or maybe even earlier than the actual retirement age. And now we see people in the workplace that are there much after retirement age, and they continue to work, which I think personally is a great thing. I think that staying active, doing something that you love, something that keeps your mind nimble and that you're able to feel like you have meaning in your life and contribute, I think that's essential to anybody's ability to really feel good and feel like they're really producing and productive in our society. And so what we see now is that we have a lot of older people that are still in the workplace, and then we see the younger people working at much younger ages than we've seen in the past. That culmination of pulling all of those elements together is really what's created the issue of having four different generations in the workplace. So you talk about traditionalists, and those are usually born between 1925 and then they go through 1945. And your baby boomers then are born 1946 to 64. And then you've got your Gen Xers who go from 65 to 1980. And then you've got your millennials who are born 1981 and after. And then we have the Gen Z, or the Nexters, who are coming up. They're born after 2000 and they are not in the workplace yet. But depending upon how things go, we will see that generation also come into its own.
3: You mentioned the millennials. Which group does have the greatest difficulty with this generational gap? My guess would have been the senior workers for a multitude of reasons.
4: I think everybody in their own way has some difficulty, but what I mean by difficulty is that there's a lot of lack of cohesion between the characteristics. For instance, we talk about, I think, the traditionalists or the baby boomers. So when you look at a traditionalist, you'll find that some of their characteristics are that they're team players and they have a high respect for authority, and, you know, they respond very well to directive leadership, and seniority and age is essential to them. And then when you look at the millennial in comparison, as I said earlier, they like to work in a flexible environment. They don't really respond well to directive leadership. They are very much involved in multitasking and in being able to kind of form their own work schedule. So then in comparison to them, we have the baby boomers, and they, being different, they have more of a team orientation, and they're interested in personal growth, and they're, but they're extremely usually sensitive to feedback. So you take all of these different characteristics that we're talking about, and you put them all together on one team. How do you actually work with that team to make it a cohesive team? That's the question that we deal with as IO psychologists in the workplace.
3: And one of the things that you focus on in particular is something called emotional intelligence. Can you just explain what that is?
4: Yes, absolutely. If you think about it, we're born with our thinking potential that we measure as IQ or general intelligence. And that's pretty much set throughout our lifetime with very little variance. The good news is that emotional intelligence, or EI, is something that can be enhanced and developed. So EI is really a measure of our ability to understand our own emotions and their effects, as well as those of other people, in addition to being able to really read the current in the environment, which then gives us the tools across generations to understand our emotions and those of others to more effectively address and engage each other. A good example of that I see, something that will resonate probably with all of us, and something I think I've probably experienced myself, you know, we've all wanted to go to our boss and ask for a raise or a promotion. And so you kind of think about in your mind how you want to address that, what you're going to say to your boss. You kind of try to anticipate how his reaction to you is going to be. So you go in to see your boss the next day, or and he or she begins the conversation by saying, how bad the quarter is, about how return on investment is low, really worried about having to act upon doing layoffs later on in the year, just very concerned about the financial status of the organization. So if you're not reading that cue and you're paying too much attention to what you want to say rather than what that individual is saying to you, and that current, what we call the emotional current in the room, you're probably going to ask for that raise in a very inopportune time, and more than likely you're going to have a negative outcome. And so somebody that's really aware of what's going on around them and not being so primarily focused on themselves and their own intent is someone that would have a strong degree of emotional intelligence. And so that's, again, what we do as industrial organizational psychologists. We help employees and organizations reach their full potential by being able to understand emotions of what drives them as well as the emotions of others.
3: Our guest on InfoTrack is industrial and organizational psychologist Dr. Lori LaCivita, and we're discussing the generation gap in today's workplace and how to close that generation gap and maybe even to take advantage of it. Dr. LaCivita, I understand in some cases hiring managers actually are placing a pretty strong emphasis on emotional intelligence in the hiring process. What advice can you offer to a potential job applicant who may be a little concerned about that?
4: There's categories of EI. So we have the overall overarching score, the overarching level of emotional intelligence that each individual has. But there's really five distinct categories that include self-awareness, self-regulation, motivation, empathy, and social skills. So all of those five elements come together that allow us to assess our environment, again, and our end human interaction. So the advice that I would give individuals, as we said earlier, emotional intelligence is something that can be enhanced and developed. And so we use tools to actually help people to become able to hone their skill of empathy or hone their skill of self-regulation. But I think one of the key ones is self-awareness, to really know what's going on inside of you and what really spurs you forward to act and react the way that you do in any given situation. And so by becoming more self-aware, by being able to understand what are your trigger points, what are the things that you're reacting to, I think we've seen this happen a lot when we have a conversation with somebody and it seems like they overreact to the context of the situation.
3: Is this emotional intelligence, is it basically the same thing as what we used to call someone being a people person, just someone who can empathize with other people?
4: It is. I mean, I think that has a lot to do with it. It's the ability to also manage your emotions. And so being a people person is great, but that self-awareness component is important also, because I always say if you have a pitcher of water and you keep pouring it out and pouring it out and pouring it out, by being a people person and being aware of other people's concerns and needs, and yet you don't take anything back in for yourself, then what happens is that pitcher becomes empty. So you don't have anything to offer yourself, and you don't really eventually have anything to offer other people. And so while empathy is a great characteristic to have, especially in regard to emotional intelligence, that empathy has to be modified by also social skills and self-regulation so that you're not too high on one level and then that causes you to be low in other areas. So it's a balance between those five categories that we talked about.
3: Industrial and organizational psychologist Dr. Lori LaCivita. Is there a website where listeners can learn more?
4: Absolutely. WaldenU.edu, and then we also have WaldenU.edu/EI, which will give additional information about the five categories and skills of emotional intelligence and ways to develop those skills.
3: Well, thank you again for joining us on InfoTrack.
4: Thank you so much.
3: And for InfoTrack, I'm Roy Mackey.
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22: Welcome to Minnesota Matters. I'm Tasha Radel. Joining me this week are MNN's John Anderson, Sean Maloney, and Mike Grimm. Your go-to crew for what's making news, noise, and headlines across the North Star State. From the Capitol to the cornfield, from Main Street to the lakeshore, if it matters in Minnesota, we're on it. Here's what we're diving into this week. The Salvation Army is helping with recovery efforts following the devastating earthquake in Venezuela. Hockey Day, Minnesota. The health of Minnesota lakes, but first. New numbers on gun deaths in Minnesota shows homicides were down in the state in 2025, but the number of firearm suicides has gone up. The numbers were compiled by the Minnesota Department of Health. For reaction, MNN's John Anderson talks with Maggie Emery, the executive director of Protect Minnesota, which is a gun violence prevention organization.
23: Maggie, the new gun stats came out from Minnesota. They're compiled by the Minnesota Department of Health. Give us an overview of what do you see in the new numbers that cover 2025?
24: Yeah, I think there's a few notable things here. So we did experience 549 gun deaths in Minnesota last year. So we are seeing that our gun deaths are consistently remaining much higher than they were before COVID. We really haven't seen the same dip in rates of gun violence and gun deaths that the rest of the country is experiencing. So I do think that's notable. A couple other notable things from this report. Suicide composed 77% of the gun deaths last year. So we're really seeing a huge proportion of gun violence being made up by those firearm suicides, which is really, really concerning. And then, you know, the other thing that I pull out is in our gun homicide numbers, we continue to see some true racial disparities there. 41% of those who died last year from firearm homicide in our state were Black. And we know that Black people make up about 13% of the Minnesota population. So that's a really stark disparity there. So those are a few things that I pull out as we're looking at these numbers and thinking about what we can do to address gun violence in our state.
23: Yeah, homicides down, but suicides up. Any theories, yeah, or when you look at those numbers, do you try to see what's going on? I know it's a tough economy. There's been job losses. Can you point to that, or what do you think is going on and why we're seeing the higher suicide numbers?
24: Yeah, I wouldn't want to speculate. There's so many reasons for the suicide epidemic and the firearm suicide epidemic that we're seeing across our country. A couple of things that I pull out is, you know, we do have an emergency in loneliness in this country. The Surgeon General has declared it, a national issue of concern. And I think we're really seeing that bear out in the firearm suicide numbers. The other thing that I point out is just this issue of access to lethal means during a moment of acute suicidality. We know that very often suicidality is short term. And if we can stop someone from committing suicide in the short term, we're very often preventing a suicide in the long term. So really thinking about ways to put time and space in between a person who's in active crisis and the trigger of a gun to give them some time to go and seek the help that they need.
23: And that gets me to my next question on a legislative note. So Minnesota has passed the Extreme Risk Protection Order law. It's been in effect now for a while. And how much could that be playing a role in the gun numbers? And how hopeful are you that this ERPO is really going to set the stage for future numbers to go down?
24: Yeah, so what we know is that in other states that have had Extreme Risk Protection Orders or ERPOs, for a good handful of years, they do see a direct impact on their suicide rates. And we're hoping to see the same thing in Minnesota. So in other states, 11 to 14% reduction in firearm suicide after the implementation of those extreme risk protection orders. Here, that would be dozens of lives saved. So we are hoping for similar impacts over the coming years. And I would say the best way to do that is just to keep everyone in Minnesota informed about this tool to help folks understand that this is available to you if you have a family member who's really showing some concerning behavior, who might be actively suicidal. You can file an ERPO petition just to get them separated from their guns, to give them the time, again, to seek the help that they need to get over this period of active suicidality so that they can be safe once again to own those guns without being a risk of harm to themselves.
23: Yeah. Now, the law is pretty new. So do you feel like it's going to take time for people to learn more about the law that's out there and how they can effectively save a family member or a friend's life?
24: I do. I think we're looking at a time calculation here and a knowledge calculation. I think Minnesotans just need more time to learn about what this law is, what it does, and how they can use it to help their own family members and loved ones.
23: Yeah, that gets me to the next legislative session. So a couple of gun laws did pass in the last legislative session, but the main ones, which obviously are the assault rifle ban, those are still on the table. And Maggie, we know there was progress made in the last session. The Senate did pass it just by a vote, but it did pass, and it is the House where it stalled. How does your organization now look at the next session and how to at least get this heard in the House and then move towards passage?
24: Yeah, I mean, we're looking at the election, right? We do think that voters are going to be thinking about this issue when they go to the ballot box. And we just need a gun violence prevention majority in the House to get this heard. And, you know, that's just one or two votes that we need. So we are looking towards the election, helping voters understand the consequences of voting for gun violence on the issue of gun violence this year. And we're working really hard to make sure that when we go back, we do so with a gun violence prevention majority.
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22: Welcome back to Minnesota Matters. I'm Tasha Radal. The Minnesota DNR has released the findings of a decade-long study into the health of the state's lakes. MNN's Sean Maloney chats with DNR Fisheries Research Scientist Derek Barr about the findings.
26: DNR has released this report, decade in the making, in conjunction with the Minnesota Pollution Control Agency, kind of looking at the health of Minnesota's lakes. And I want to get into some of the key findings from it. But, I mean, just at the top, I mean, why don't you tell us a little bit about the undertaking of this? Because a decade and a lot of lakes in Minnesota, so a lot of work went into it. Why don't you tell us about kind of the work that went behind the study?
27: Yeah, absolutely. Well, I guess first off, I've been around working for the agency for about 11 years, and so this work has actually begun well before my time here. I've just had kind of the opportunity to be involved in the time that I've been here, and it's been, like you said, an amazing undertaking. Over 1,400 surveys conducted between 2006 and 2025, covered 908 lakes across 47 watersheds. And so using that information, we were able to kind of assess or determine the status or overall health of lakes based on the fish communities in those lakes. So large undertaking involving lots of people, lots of staff time, and a variety of sampling gear. So we use trap nets, gill nets, seines, and then backpack electrofishing to sample kind of the overall fish community in all of these lakes. So really fun endeavor. We were pretty busy at it during the summer from about mid-June through mid-September. We've got a great team to work with, and yeah, thankful that we've got the funding to do so through the legacy amendment. So that's definitely a key to our program and the successes we've had, basically a decade or more of work kind of in the making.
26: Yeah, and I mean, big report, lots of, like I said, decade plus of research. But what were some of the, what were a few of the kind of key findings that you guys found between you guys and the MPCA that obviously collabed on this? But what were some of the key takeaways from it?
27: Yeah, so kind of the big takeaway is that in general, across the watersheds that we were able to assess, which had lakes that met our size and other criteria, 77% of those indicated that they were fully supporting aquatic life based on the fish index of biological integrity. So that's great. You know, that does indicate that there are 23% that are impaired. There are some sort of geographic trends that go along with that. So generally the lakes that are in the more northern half of the state and generally more forested watersheds generally tend to fare a little bit better than those that are more impacted by urban or agricultural land use changes within the watersheds that drain into the lakes. And so that was kind of the big overall takeaway. A lot of this information gets fed into different watershed reports. For example, any lakes that we've identified as vulnerable or impaired, we do kind of a deep dive looking at the different stressors that impact those systems and provide that information to partners to use. And those are integrated into other reports that are produced by the state or local government units, things like that. So that's kind of one of the big findings, kind of talk about some of the different trends across the different lake categories. So going from impaired to fully supporting for aquatic life, and then another category that we've identified as our exceptional lakes. And so across those, basically we see a gradient where the impaired lakes, like I kind of alluded to before, have higher nutrient concentrations, namely total phosphorus, also more shoreline development on average. And then as you move up into, say, the exceptional category, generally much lower watershed disturbance, lower nutrient levels, and shorelines that are much healthier and more intact. And so that's kind of a big takeaway there.
26: No, it's a lot of information going into it, and now kind of moving forward after you've, you know, looked at the data and you've got these takeaways. I mean, what kind of work needs to continue to be done, or what maybe new work needs to be done to make sure that Minnesota's, you know, lakes are staying up to high quality, the fish staying up to a high quality?
27: Yeah, so kind of as I alluded to before, we provide these reports to local partners, and really they're the ones that are key to success here. So we can identify lakes that need protection, so maybe our exceptional lakes or lakes that need some restoration within their watersheds. So those might be our vulnerable and impaired lakes. And so we've identified those, and then also within some stressor ID reports that we produce, identified some of the things that can be done locally within those that then those folks that are living in those watersheds and are more aware of maybe potential opportunities, whether it's land acquisition or a shoreline restoration project on a shoreline that's been degraded, things like that. We really rely on those key partners to kind of carry that work forward. And so, you know, monitoring is a small part of the legacy amendment and the Clean Water Fund. So we get a, you know, funding through that, but most of those dollars are kind of penciled in for implementation. So kind of the boots on the ground projects that would protect those lakes in that 77% category, or, you know, work towards improving the lakes that are in that 23% impaired category. So, yeah, there's a lot of great resources out there. A number of them I've linked to, in the report itself, too many to even name, but, yeah, between our website and then MPCA hosts a great watershed website that sort of breaks down. You can look at individual watersheds across the state and find all of the individual reports for those there. But again, it's, you know, it's a big effort, lots of partners involved from DNR, MPCA, and then local government units, lake associations and the like. So it's really, you know, takes everybody to sort of weigh into this and do their part to keep our lakes healthy.
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22: Welcome back to Minnesota Matters. I'm Tasha Radel. Nearly 2 weeks after powerful earthquakes devastated northern Venezuela, recovery efforts are still underway. The disaster began on June 24th when a magnitude 7.2 quake was followed just 39 seconds later by a stronger magnitude 7.5 earthquake. The latest reports put the death toll at nearly 4,000 people. The Salvation Army has mobilized international disaster teams to help people affected by the earthquake. Minnesota spokesman Dan Furry says the organization is on the ground providing emergency aid.
8: Hi, Tasha. Thanks for having me. That's absolutely correct. The terrible earthquake in Venezuela has led the Salvation Army to deploy a number of units to the area. Those units are coming from areas within South America and Central America. As an international organization, the Salvation Army is in over 130 countries, and so we are well prepared, no matter where disaster strikes, to be able to respond. So they have been mobilized and are on the site in Venezuela, helping people, engaging with other organizations, churches, and whatnot to help distribute food, to help distribute hydration to the folks that are needing it. At this point, it's going to be people who are affected by the earthquake, as well as the rescue workers that are there, and that's who we're trying to help. There'll be more resources that'll be deployed as each day goes on, but it's a huge disaster, and we're going to be there for some time.
22: For people that aren't familiar with the Salvation Army, I know that you folks are always looking for volunteers, whether it be here locally or to be on different disaster response teams. For someone interested, where would they go?
8: Sure. Thanks for asking that question. It's a good one. We actually always need volunteers to help in disaster response. They're a very dedicated group of volunteers, and they often will see people at their absolute worst. And when you've lost everything, it's one of the worst moments in your life. And so being part of a disaster response team is an extremely rewarding opportunity. And so if there are people who are out there is training that you have to go through. So this is a somewhat specialized volunteer opportunity. But for those people who would be willing and able and interested in wanting to help people during disasters, we absolutely would love to help you join our team. And so you can find out that information at our website, which is salvationarmynorth.org.
22: All right, then lastly, I always ask this question, but how are you guys holding up there? I know demand for services just across every sector, it seems like, is really seeing, increased demand for services. Any comments to that?
8: Sure. Well, interesting that you asked. First of all, during summer, the need for people who need assistance does not go away. In fact, it in many ways it increases. For example, families with children, you know, when they're in school, a lot of their daily meals are met through the programs that they have at their various elementary and middle school and high schools. So during the summer, that those programs aren't available. And so the need for food assistance tends to go up during those summer months. And so the need is there, continues to be there. Of course, everybody knows the Salvation Army for the red kettle at Christmas time, but we're here all year round and we provide food and shelter to people who need it all year round. So the summer, it doesn't take a break for anybody. And then that includes people in need.
9: All right, Dan. Well, we'll help spread the word. And I just thank you so much for your time. I really appreciate it.
8: And thanks for helping us with this, Tasha. I always appreciate Minnesota News Network and the efforts they do to help us get the word out.
22: Thanks again to my guest, Dan Furry, spokesman for the Minnesota Salvation Army. It's time for our last break, back in 60 seconds.
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22: Welcome back to Minnesota Matters. I'm Tasha Radel. Brainerd is hosting Hockey Day Minnesota in January, but there are a couple of summer dates to pay attention to. MNN Sports Director Mike Grimm spoke with Brainerd Hockey Day Minnesota President Brad Piper about it.
12: This is the 21st year of Hockey Day Minnesota, and since its start, it's gotten bigger and bigger every single year. And so certainly when we accepted that baton a couple years ago, we're excited to continue that tradition of making this big. I feel really good about where we're at in the planning process. We've been at this since 2025, and we've got a great leadership team up in the Brainerd Lakes area and a community that's really come around and gotten excited about this event. So we're excited to put on what we expect to be the biggest hockey day ever.
6: We've got a cool thing coming up next month, August 11th, 12th, a couple of days of golf to help kind of build awareness and help raise some money for a good cause. Tell us about the Hockey Day Minnesota Golf Classic at Madden's.
12: Yeah, well, our friends at PNC Bank generously offered their Rink Roots program to us as part of Hockey Day. And what they typically do is do on-ice work with the Gopher hockey team, the men and women Gopher hockey team, and we're going to be doing that. We're going to do an on-ice program for Peewees and Below at Breezy Point and also in the Brainerd Rink. But on the 12th, we're going to be doing a shotgun golf scramble at the Classic at Madden's. And so we'll be having those Gopher players playing alongside us, and we're excited to get the hockey community together to celebrate the hockey day that's to come here in Brainerd.
6: And you can register and get information at HockeyDayMN.com, HockeyDayMN.com. Next week, you've got a big announcement coming up, July the 18th. Tell us about that.
12: We do. So, you know, the long-awaited task of releasing what teams are going to be playing in Hockey Day. And, of course, Hockey Day has become Hockey Week. And so we'll also be releasing a lot of the high school teams that'll be playing throughout the week. And we're really excited about that because there's some pretty marquee matchups that are coming both outstate and here in the metro. But on the 18th, we're partnered with the Mitch McLean Be Next Foundation. They're doing a NHL charity game at the Brainerd Rink. And on the heels of that, we're going to be announcing alongside the Minnesota Wild who will be playing on Hockey Day Saturday, January 30th. And then the teams that will be playing thing leading up to that and the week prior.
6: So the one of the big days, as you mentioned, it's a week-long celebration in January, but January 30th is kind of, would you call that the marquee day of the whole week?
12: Yeah, and hopefully I'm not getting ahead of ourselves. Yeah. That is our expectation, that the game will be on the 30th. We won't know that for sure until the NHL schedule comes out on the 15th or so, but we fully expect that it'll be January 30th, or a week or the week before, or the week after, that we'll be holding that event.
6: And, of course, the part of this reveal in terms of matchups and everything else, too, could include or will include a college hockey game, too, right?
12: That's right. It's been a while since Hockey Day's done this, but we have a Division I in-state matchup that's coming, so you can start to guess who those teams are going to be. There's only so many to pick from, but we're really excited about the matchup that's coming to Hockey Day, and that will be the afternoon game. So that will be the matinee game after the Brainerd girls play in the morning and the Brainerd boys play in the late morning. We'll have a college D1 game after that, prior to the Wild game in the evening.
6: And we're certainly not going to steal any thunder, but these are two Minnesota-based, and I don't know it either, but you're telling us it's two Minnesota-based teams, and so there's, whatever, it would be 36 possible combinations, I suppose.
12: I'll tease you far, yeah. It's two marquee Division I programs here in the state of Minnesota, the state of hockey, and we couldn't be more excited. We've talked to both of the coaches, and they're just out of their minds excited to be coming up.
6: Well, that's always fun, and obviously hockey's huge and college hockey's huge. So July 18th will be the matchup review. We mentioned the Golf Classic on August 12th. You also have a Be Next Foundation charity game. Tell us about that.
12: Yeah, so Mitch McClain is a player. He played at Bowling Green and then played for the Wild, played in the NHL, or the AHL, the NHL and the AHL for a while, and has given a lot back to the community through his Lakes Hockey Academy that he puts on every summer. But he's going to be putting on a game. Gates open at 11:30. There's going to be a tailgate party for 2.5 hours. Puck drops at 2, and you're going to have big names. I mean, I'll tease a few. Matt Boldy will be there. Cole Smith, just coming off of the Stanley Cup final. Yeah. Some Brainerd locals. Eric Polkamp, who almost won the Hobie Baker Award. He was a finalist. And so we're going to have a lot of NHL caliber players playing in a full game. And then on the heels of that game, about 4:30 or so, we'll be announcing from the steps of the rink, alongside Wayne Peterson from Minnesota Wild, the teams. And there'll be ambassadors from each of those programs coming as well to be interviewed.
6: So that is July 18th, next week, the Be Next Foundation charity game. Are tickets still available, or is that a sellout at this point?
12: Tickets are available. There's not many. I think last count they had almost 600 tickets sold, and I think the rink probably holds 700-800. So, if you want to get to that charity game, go to the Be Next Foundation. You can buy those tickets online. They are not selling tickets at the door, so you've got to get those tickets ahead of time.
6: Brainerd is obviously, in the summertime, a destination for people not just from the Twin Cities, but really all over the Midwest and the country, fishing, boating, hiking, all the golf courses up there. In the winter, in January, there's some pretty cool things to do up there, too.
12: Yeah, and that's really why we pursued this at the beginning. I mean, everyone knows about Brainerd. We're just coming off the 4th of July holiday, where it was absolutely smacked everywhere, and we love it, you know, locals and visitors alike. Brainerd has a lot to offer in the wintertime with recreation as well, and we're really going to be celebrating our great restaurants in the area, our great resorts in the area, and all the great activities there are to do in and around the Brainerd Lakes area.
6: Ice fishing, I would think, is a prime example of that time of year.
12: It is, yeah. Brainerd International Raceway is on the south side of North Long Lake, and so there may be some anglers out there, and I know the JC's fishing extravaganza will be the week following, so we've already been coordinating to co-promote with those guys as well.
6: Yeah, wintertime is the time to celebrate, that's for sure. You mentioned the raceway, Brainerd International Raceway. I think it's a venue, I think maybe one of the more underrated venues in the state, and think about how hockey can now play a part with the history of that place.
12: That's right. So in 2022, when we invited the Wild up to tour some spots, Brainerd International Raceway was not on the list. And so we went through five venues, we looked at a bunch, we settled on one, and then we had the CFO of BIR with us on the tour, and he said, well, why don't you come check out the racetrack? And so we'd all been there, but we never really thought about it in this context. And we walked through the front gate, and we envisioned the fan village, and we went around the back of the grandstand and saw the drag strip, and just thought, wow, we're going to put a rink on this. This might be the first outdoor game ever played on a racetrack.
6: It's crazy.
12: This is the place we want to do it. The infrastructure's there. They're used to taking on this many people and many more. And so it is the best venue that we have in the Brainerd Lakes area to put on an event like this. So the Fan Village is going to be expansive. We're going to be having snowmobiles, demos out there. We're going to be using the condo buildings, the wheelie bar. Everything that's out at BIR is going to be involved in this event, and so it is the perfect place. And, you know, just to put a shameless plug in for them, Nationals is coming in August. Yeah. We have some hockey ties coming into that, just like we did at Lakes Jam recently. And so if there ever was a year to come to BIR Nationals, this would be the year.
22: That's Brainerd Hockey Day Minnesota President Brad Piper with Eminent Sports Director Mike Graham. That's going to do it for this week's edition of Minnesota Matters. Same time, same place next week on your Eminent affiliate station. Until then, have a great week and stay cool. Summer is on. I'm Tasha Radel.
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2: We're going to be on the honesty level, you three. Okay. All three of you are part of this. I want to know how honest you're going to be because these are the whitest phrases of all time. The top 10 whitest phrases of all time. I want you to own it. If you did it, you own it. Okay. Don't be like, I don't think so.
3: Oh, boy.
2: At number 10. Well, look what the cat dragged in.
0: Guilty. So guilty.
2: Well. Look what the cat dragged in.
0: I think I said that when I saw you on Saturday, Crisco. You walked, I like gave you a hug. You go, look what the cat dragged in.
2: All right. Boy. Honesty, number 9. Jeez Louise.
0: All the time.
4: Said it multiple times. I can't say I've said it in the last XYZ amount of months, but definitely say jeez Louise.
0: No, I think I said it yesterday.
2: I think you did on the air, actually.
4: Yeah. And if not, during the video of you watching River drink out of a hose.
0: Yeah.
4: Like that alone, I was like, God, that's the nerdiest video, but it's so funny.
0: So funny.
3: Definitely a lot of jeez, but jeez Louise.
0: I feel like I've heard you say that before, Brooks.
2: Number 8. You can't just waltz in here.
4: I've said it before, definitely. Yeah. It's not a regular occurring thing.
0: I don't think I've said that one before. Huh. Can't just waltz in here. There's a song I used to sing that had that phrase in it, but I don't think I've said it.
2: Whitest phrases of all time. Number 7. Oh, for crying out loud.
4: All the time. Loud. What do you want from me?
0: Or for crepes' sake.
4: Yeah, crepes. I don't know where crepes came up.
0: Either.
4: Like,
0: our grandmas?
4: Sounds like a fancier crepe. Crepe. I have 2 crepes.
2: How about this one? Oh, yeah, tough guy.
0: Yeah.
4: Yeah, I've said it before. Not a regular one. I've said it before.
0: Okay, tough guy.
3: Mr. Tough Guy.
4: Got it.
2: You're on thin ice, Buster.
4: Yep. Mm-hmm. Yep. Buster. Why we had to add the Buster?
2: I don't know.
4: Like, you're on thin ice, Buster.
0: We're so lame.
2: This one.
4: Mom used to say Buster Brown.
2: Buster Brown all the time.
4: Oh, you're on thin ice, Buster Brown.
2: Which, was that a movie or something, the Buster Brown thing?
4: Must be. I don't know. It sounds like a Dairy Queen item.
2: This one.
3: Buster Bar?
4: Yeah.
2: Regular for me on this one. I've had it up to here.
0: Oh, yeah.
4: So many times. So, God.
3: I've had it up to here.
4: I knew coming into this top 10 list I was super white, but I didn't realize how white I was until right now.
2: Number 3. Oh, get a load of this guy.
4: Oh, God.
3: Yeah.
0: Get a load of this.
4: It's like you can change the inflection. Yeah. Get a load of this guy.
3: There's always a meme I'll see on TikTok that people comment with of Ross Geller from Friends, and it's like him pointing his thumb back, and it's like, get a load of this guy.
2: Number 2. Newsflash.
0: Oh, newsflash is how I used to say it.
4: Did you really?
0: Uh-huh.
4: Long before you. No, I know. I'm just saying that's bold to admit that out loud. I think I've said it a lot. That one is definitely not in the repertoire anymore. But also, super
2: it was BC,
4: thing to
2: by
4: say.
2: The way. Go back to it. It was BC.
4: Repertoire. Mm-hmm.
2: Before Crisco.
0: Before Crisco.
4: Yeah, yeah. BC. Now it's AA.
0: AC.
2: After Dahlstrom got here.
4: Oh, it is AD. That's funny. AD. Oh, God. It sounds like an alcohol test.
2: And the number 1 whitest phrase of all time, you and what army?
4: Oh yeah,
3: in what army?
0: I've never said that, but I've heard that.
2: Oh, yeah, for sure.
4: God, I could see that becoming a thing for you.
0: Me too. In what army?
4: Yeah, you in what army?
3: I really thought 50 Cent was going to be in this, because that's like the
0: 50
3: whitest.
0: 50 Cent.
3: When anyone says 50 Cent, 50 you're cent. Like, wow.
0: So am I supposed to say 50 Cent?
3: Yeah. Because
0: that sounds weird, too. His name is 50 Cent.
4: I'll be honest with you. I don't think you should probably reference his name.
0: But he wants me to.
4: I know he does this, but either way you say it, say both ways.
0: Hey, I've got a really great story coming up from 50 Cent.
4: Nope.
0: I've got a great story on the way from 50 Cent.
2: What's his most famous song of all time?
4: In the
0: naughty
4: club.
0: Song. Yeah.
2: What'd you say?
4: In the club.
0: In the club.
2: Get it right.
3: In the club.
0: In the club.
4: You can white up any song and it sounds so stupid because it's like in the club is cool. It's fun. It's such a great song. But you'd be like, it's KS95. Here's 50 Cent with In the Club. It just sounds so much nerdier than it, like you hear the actual song. You're like, oh yeah, never mind.
3: I'm really glad I never had to introduce him on air because there's no way I could do it.
0: I did.
2: Oh my God, I did. And had to interview him twice.
0: Oh, really?
2: Not by far the number 1 nicest celebrity I've ever met.
0: I've always heard that.
2: The nicest.
3: He is beloved at Timberwolves Glore. Like, he has a shrine in the Target Center, like on the second level. I'm not even kidding.
0: Really?
4: Do you realize?
3: I don't get it.
4: Chelsea Handler, they dated for a while.
2: Gross.
3: Yeah.
4: And she said that was literally. Even he jokes about it. They loved each other. It's like you watch any interview where they talk about each other. They're still in love. She's like, that was the greatest lover of my life. I love that man. He's what, and like, And she doesn't talk kindly about any of her exes. They're all like, I think she dated Joe Coy for a little bit.
0: A long time.
4: And all this stuff. And then she'll just trash everybody else. And then they'll say 50 Cent. And she's like, oh, 50. The sweetest guy I've ever met. And I was like.
0: She says 50?
4: She does. Well, she probably calls him Kurt.
2: Kurt for Kurt. Short.
5: She calls him Kurt. Wait a second. It's been the whitest thing of all time. Calling 50 Cent Kurt.
0: His name is Kurt.
4: Hey, I'm looking for Kurt Jackson.
2: He's like, oh, God, I'm not here for sure.
0: Maybe he's Curtis.
2: Yeah, he is Curtis, but I just call him Kurt. And that just totally, he'd be like, mm-mm.

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11: Time to get those synapses firing with the morning quiz. I found fun facts about Minnesota. These guys are all like, I'm so Minnesota. I would never leave Minnesota. I moved away and I had to come back. Dez is like, I moved there and I'm never leaving. I love Minnesota.
12: I live in Wisconsin.
11: But she loves.
8: This is my story. This is my story. Loves. You go with it right now, okay?
12: Okay. Yeah, that's what I said.
11: That's what she said. So, Brooks, you get to play too. Again, your ring in is your name, okay? Because you guys are all so Minnesota. So let's see how well you know

0: Minnesota. First fact about Minnesota. It's a word we use all the time in this state, but it means in Sioux. That's S-I-O-U-X.
1: U-X. Yep.
0: It means sky-tinted or cloudy water. They're all looking at your screen.
2: Purple rain.
0: Kirk?
2: I don't. I
0: Frisco
2: have no
0: says
2: idea.
0: Purple rain. Incorrect.
2: I mean, I just had to get a guess. We were all just sitting here silent on the radio.
3: Brooks, I'm like, oh. Brooks, ope.
0: It means ope. Incorrect. Guys, you got a guess?
1: What? Well, say it again. It means.
0: In Sioux, this means sky tinted or cloudy water.
1: I have absolutely no idea.
0: No ideas. Also, not the answer. It is Minnesota. That's what Minnesota means
1: really?
0: In Sioux. Yes. From Minnesota.
3: I was thinking a phrase the whole time. So I know. Like, what's a cliche Minnesota phrase?
2: Does that not check out that our state don't even means cloudy water?
0: I think it's for the rivers and everything. Yeah.
1: That's kind of cool, but I mean, let's just be real. I'm the only one here that took Montana history instead of Minnesota history.
0: There are more of these birds.
2: Crisco. Loon. Sorry, I got real excited there. Wow. I don't know if that's
0: than people in California. There are more of these birds than people in California. Loons is incorrect.
2: Oh, was a dumb question.
1: Yeah. Geese.
0: Des geese. Incorrect. Brooks.
3: Pigeons.
0: Pigeons. Incorrect.
2: Crisco eagles.
0: Eagles. Incorrect.
2: I don't say no like it was a bad answer.
1: Des crows.
0: Crows. Incorrect.
2: Oh, what a good one. Wow, I'm so glad that you popped out such
1: eagles
2: a great answer.
1: Eagles are just barely, they were protected for a long time because they were almost extinct. I don't think there are more of those. That's the
2: You're
1: only thing.
2: Also saying it as if we know anything about birds of any
1: I
2: kind.
1: Can't think
2: I don't know how many loons there are. I just still guessed the loon.
1: I thought you were right.
2: I thought loon would have been it, but I don't know. What? Especially, what's a Minnesota bird?
1: Canaries.
0: Canaries. Incorrect.
3: Woodpeckers.
0: Woodpeckers. Incorrect. Let's go with, I'm just going to give you the answer, turkeys.
2: Turkeys.
0: There are more turkeys than people in California.
1: Okay, you know what? That tracks.
2: It does.
1: We've got kung fu turkeys that are out front of our building here.
0: Oh, yeah, they're always around. Yep.
1: Man, you got to see a turkey fight sometime, man.
0: There are over 1 million of these, which means there's one for every six.
2: Frisco.
1: Des Lakes.
0: Mosquito. Des says lakes. Incorrect. There are one for every six people in Minnesota. One of these for every... No, you already have Brooks gets the next guess because you guys have both.
3: I know you guys answer too fast. I'm like trying to like.
2: You gotta get the synapses firing. That's dude.
3: They're not fired.
2: Well, fired. They never.
3: So there's more than one. There's
0: one of these for every six residents of Minnesota.
3: Loons.
0: Loons, incorrect.
3: I'll go back to birds.
0: Boats. Answer, boats.
1: Oh!
0: One boat for every six people. So we talk about our boats. You know what? Everybody almost has one here.
1: Oh, yeah.
0: Yeah. You could fit 32 Boeing 747s in this building.
2: Frisco.
0: Mm-hmm.
2: I answered too quick. U.S. Bank Stadium.
0: U.S. Bank Stadium, incorrect.
3: Brooks.
0: Brooks.
3: Mall of America.
0: Mall of America. Final.
1: Yay!
0: Finally got an answer.
3: We got one right.
2: Wait, that's good. Yeah.
0: 32 Boeing 747s in the Mall of America, if you can believe that.
1: It's kind of hard to wrap your head around that.
0: Yeah. Right? That's a lot. We produce 1.8 billion bushels of what in Minnesota?
1: Des, corn.
0: Corn would be correct.
2: I hate this.
1: Yes.
0: Because you're not winning
2: again. What world do we ever, like, we have, I don't even have words. Go to the next question.
0: We have 13,136,257 acres of?
2: Crisco. Wild rice.
0: Wild rice, incorrect.
2: I hate this. This is the dumbest game ever. It's the stupidest game ever.
0: I thought you were some Minnesota, Mr.
2: I don't think any of us are. We have two right answers out of like 10 questions.
0: Tess, said her name?
1: Canola?
0: Canola, no. 13,136,257 acres of...
1: Brooks.
2: Something.
0: Instant answers are too slow.
2: Holy moly.
3: It's brutal.
1: Is it not beans?
0: It is not beans. Incorrect. Final one, Crisco.
2: Mini donuts.
0: Water. Surface water. 13,136,257 acres of surface water. Which is more than Hawaii and New Jersey, their states combined, the size of their states.
1: Wow.
0: I had read or heard somewhere that we have more water lakefront than California, Florida, and Hawaii combined.
1: That really truly makes sense.
0: Right.
1: Huh.
0: Next one.
2: Ready.
0: This former vice president, later became a president, very famous one, gave the famous speech, Speak Softly and Carry a
3: Frisco.
0: Big...
2: Richard Nixon.
3: Brooks. FDR.
0: FDR, you said?
3: Yep.
0: Incorrect. Very close.
1: Roosevelt.
0: Be more specific. He's already said FDR.
1: Oh, you did.
3: That's why it's close?
0: That's why it's close.
3: Okay, Brooks.
0: No, she has to answer first. The only other Roosevelt that was a president.
2: Peter.
3: Come on.
1: There you go. Okay. Oh.
2: At this point, I needed a point. Sorry, I had to steal it.
1: I didn't actually hear what he said, so that was the problem, because I was trying to think. Okay.
0: I didn't know that. Speak Softly and Carry a Big Stick was at the Minnesota State Fair in 1901.
1: I did know that because it's in the little book that we get every year for the fair facts.
2: And if our boss's boss, Dan, is listening, he's going to be super mad. He's used that in about 48 PowerPoint presentations.
0: Well, that's probably why.
2: Yeah.
0: True. You can visit the United States Hockey Hall of Fame in what city in Minnesota?
1: Hibbing,
0: she says. Nah. Incorrect.
3: Oh, I thought it was.
2: Damn. She said it so confidently. Yeah. I was making it.
1: Des Eveleth?
2: Okay, how many guesses does she get?
1: Well, then you guess.
2: No, I can't.
3: Brooks, I'm going to say Duluth.
0: Duluth, incorrect.
1: It's a tiny town. So
2: Crystal Colquay.
0: Oh, my God, she said Gilbert. It.
1: Oh,
0: you said it. She said it.
3: Not Eveleth with the second one.
0: I was like, she gave me the answer.
2: Don't even know. I thought that was an elderly lady in Minnesota.
0: It's right up by
3: Evelyn.
0: It's in the Iron Range.
1: It's up by Giants Ridge. Drive by it.
0: Okay, Scotch tape. Bunt pants.
1: Des, 3M.
0: You didn't let me finish the question, so incorrect. Would you guys like me to finish the question?
2: Wait.
3: Is it 3M the answer? Then no.
2: I would like to hear the rest of the question.
1: Scotch tape is for sure 3M.
2: Yeah. It could be something else related to it.
0: Scotch tape, bunt pants, rollerblades, and this famous candy bar were all Minnesota products. All developed.
2: Crisco, salted nut roll.
0: Salted nut roll, incorrect.
3: Oh, my God.
1: Oh, I thought that was.
2: This is the I'm gonna swear on the radio this morning for sure and get fired.
3: Okay.
2: Like, I'm about this close to an F.
3: I don't understand. What was the question?
0: Scotch tape. They're all pan, rollerblades. All very famous ones, and this very famous candy bar.
3: Oh, Brooks, salt and nut roll.
1: But that is.
3: Oh, the nut goody.
0: You can't get an answer again.
1: That's not goody.
3: We all did. We're all 0-1.
2: Snickers.
1: No.
0: Very close.
1: As Hershey's.
2: Milky Way.
0: Milky Way, correct.
2: But
0: we don't get the answer to that one.
1: Where was that?
2: I do too. I need
1: give
2: it,
1: me
2: please.
1: Some backstory here. This is the first
0: they're
1: time I've
0: ever
1: heard.
0: Just all products that are developed here. I don't know. I didn't invent the Milky Way. It's just what this site says.
2: Also, would love to clarify for the school classroom right now, the salted nut roll, I believe, was created here.
0: Yeah, it could have been.
3: It was.
1: Up the street in St. Paul.
2: See, the Pearson. Yeah. I know. You guys are acting like I don't know.
0: They might not have been developed here. Hershey's is not here. Milky Way was just developed here.
2: I'll tell you. This didn't fire my synapses. This has fired me.
3: This has fired my heart rate.
0: I like that the host gets yelled at for questions.
3: That's why I'm done making games.
1: The Milky Way candy bar was invented in Minneapolis, Minnesota by Frank C. Mars. I didn't realize he lived here, though. He designed it to recreate the taste of a malted milk milkshake.
3: He could have just been hanging out.
2: I do think it's one of those situations where how many times did Des yell 3M at you thinking, it's right, tape is totally from 3M. I know it's from 3M. Nothing to do with the question.
0: Right.
2: Okay, what, do you have any more?
0: Final one. For God's sakes.
1: And
0: like, back to music, I get laughed. You know what? Brooks is out of the game.
3: No, I'm
0: he's going to talk smack. He's out of the game.
2: He's gone. He's not even looking at you anymore.
3: I was like, please. You're like, please, for your sake.
0: Oh, thank you. Okay.
3: I was defending you.
0: There's a law in the state of Minnesota that no person may cross a state line with this. Again, a bird on top of their head.
1: Des, parrot.
2: Jesus, it was a parrot on top of their head, you monster.
0: I am not giving you the answer. You guys have to guess until you get it.
2: Crisco,
0: mingle. Again, there's a law in Minnesota that no person may cross state lines with this bird upon their head.
2: Crisco Dodo Bird.
0: No, Brooks is up.
2: Crisco Dodo Bird.
0: Incorrect. Brooks.
3: Brooks, a loon.
0: A loon, incorrect.
2: Crisco Squabble.
0: Goose. Goose. Close. Close.
3: Brooks. Duck.
0: Duck.
2: Fish. Fish. Parakeet.
0: He said duck already.
1: I wonder if that's why it's duck, duck, gray duck here instead of duck, duck, goose. Because of all the ducks on people's heads.
2: No. This game just honestly.
3: I'm sorry, Wes.
0: No.
2: No. No. There's nothing to be sorry about.

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1: Quick, the fun up.
0: KS95.
2: Sure, it's great to celebrate a new job or getting married or graduation, but what about those little victories that nobody seems to notice?
3: Small victories.
2: We got you.
4: It's awfully small.
2: Let's hear your biggest little victory of the week.
5: Victory is mine!
6: All right, let's get started. My biggest little victory, I survived your guys' guessing game this morning.
7: Worst game in the history of games. Not in the West, just... I'll take responsibility.
8: I forgot who I'm dealing with.
6: We're dumb. Yeah.
7: it should be food or music. And even music's a little sketchy sometimes.
6: But I will say, during said guessing game, about Minnesota, like, facts... I feel like I learned a couple.
8: You learned
6: things.
8: A couple things, yeah. About Minnesota.
6: I learned that for every six people in Minnesota, there's a boat for what?
8: One boat for every six people in Minnesota.
6: One boat for every six people. I knew what it was, but I don't know how to say it. Okay, my biggest little victory this week is the fact that on my Zoom meeting yesterday, I did not unmute myself to tell them to shut up and stay on track because I had better things to do. I kept my mute on when
8: just
6: I said it.
8: Do what we do around here. Just yell straight line.
7: Yeah.
8: They'll figure it out after time.
6: They will.
7: It's probably going to go better than shut up. You're wasting my time. I've got better things to do be in this meeting with you.
6: My biggest little victory is that I ran 33 out of my 100 miles in a month challenge. I'm down 85 pounds and couldn't have done this last year.
7: Good for
6: that
7: you.
6: That is big. That's huge. You're down 85 pounds. Congratulations. My biggest little victory was that I was able to get a ton of great pictures of a pair of loons last night on Prior Lake and heard their call live for the very first time.
8: Crisco, please emulate.
7: Pretty good,
6: is that a loon dying?
7: I don't know what a loon dying sounds like, but this is what a loon sounds like. That's pretty good. Oh, I'm sorry, Miss Loon Expert. Hit me with one. That's a turkey.
6: Thank you. That's a good turkey, though. No, I could turkey like that.
7: I don't think. Anyway.
6: All right. Biggest little victory. I was hoping for this. I cleaned my fridge and top of my cabinets yesterday. OMG, it feels like a new kitchen. It only took me 6 years. That's hilarious.
7: Is this not all of us, by the way, in this one? I didn't get crumble cookies at all this week.
6: Oh, man.
7: They're so good.
6: When it first opened up in Hudson, I had a hard time driving by that place.
8: Can I say one thing about them?
6: You can.
8: And I know I'm not a sweets person, so I'm probably the worst person to come to. The OG one, phenomenal.
7: The chocolate chip.
8: All the other ones, I could do without.
6: I could just do
8: the regular chocolate chip one and a whole box of them.
7: Mm-hmm. There are a bunch that are good, and then the problem is if you ever want to not love that cookie for the rest of your life, don't look up the caloric intake.
8: Oh.
6: Never.
7: Dude, I remember eating...
8: A sniff of it is 1,600 calories.
7: you're not wrong. 100%.
6: Biggest little victory, I saw a deer this morning on my bike going to work. I saw... We have a new family of deer. Mm-hmm. In my neighborhood, I've seen them every day. Two of them look like little Bambis with the little spots all over them. And then there's a mommy and a daddy, and they're so cute.
8: We have deer in our yard. And you know what? They eat one more of my wife's tomatoes that she's working on. We're going to have some beef or venison in this case.
6: Put fence around it. Duh. Do your job.
8: Work out John on my landscape and put a bunch of chicken wire around it.
6: My biggest little victory, it's my birthday. And I got treats for my lab to bring in to work. Everyone is appreciative and giving me birthday wishes. I love that. That's so fun. Happy birthday. I got a late start today. Oh, nope. Here we go. Biggest little victory. I rejoined Weight Watchers on March 8th, and I have already lost 31.5 pounds.
7: Look at you. Good job.
6: Yes. Let's see here. My biggest little victory is, I cleaned my toilets. I have four bathrooms, so, I didn't feel like getting to it. Let's see, my biggest little victory. I'm already done with all my work for the week. Now I can just skate by. My biggest little victory is my baby slept through the night last night.
7: That did sound turkey, too. No, I think that sounds, yeah.
8: Dear Lord, make me a bird so I can fly far away from here. Dear Lord,
7: I hope you're a bird.
6: Like a bird.
7: I hope he turns into a penguin, so you just have to waddle around here.
8: You can't fly.
6: My biggest little victory is I survived the holiday weekend up north with the in-laws in a house with no AC last week. My biggest little victory. Hold on, I just lost it.
7: I think I'm doing too much tongue stuff.
6: Let's hear it again.
7: I think I just have to go.
6: No, that's terrible too. My biggest little victory is just making it day by day with no breakdowns. I've had only 2 days off in the last month, and I don't get another day off until August. Oh my gosh, hang in there. And you know what? One more time, I'll give you one more opportunity.
7: Okay. Give me.
6: Okay, you're a loon. No, now you're like a crow, or you're like an owl.
7: Oh, it's the up.
8: Okay, one more time, here we go. I think you're almost there. Here we go.
3: You'll hear one.
6: Let me try.
8: Sorry, hold on. Let me back up a little bit. Okay, back on course. No. Back to biggest little victories.
7: The only reason I brought it up is because I thought I could get there. To be fair, I didn't really know what a loon sounded like until you hit that. I knew it, but in my head, it sounded like a turkey.
8: Back on course. Biggest little victory.
7: Back on course. Here we go.
6: Biggest little victory. I stayed true to my diet the entire holiday weekend. Gosh, I didn't, and I gained 2 pounds. That's the opposite of a biggest little victory. My biggest little victory, I cleaned out the garage. I even organized my tools. Was that from you, Wesley?
8: It was, and I need to do that. I do it about once every 6 months. So.
6: Oh, you do?
8: I do, because I'm bad at it. I use a tool, and I just throw it on my workbench and leave it, and then it becomes a big pile, and I got to straighten it all back out, rearrange.
6: Yeah, I'm just going to be real for you real quick. My biggest little victory is that I have washed all of my clothes. So many loads of laundry. The downfall to that is my entire bed is filled with clean clothes that are just in piles, and my husband glares every time he walks by.
7: Why did you just not fold them right?
6: Because I didn't have time.
8: She's very busy.
6: And then once one load is there, then there's another one and another one. And thanks for sharing your biggest little victories.
7: See, that's why I'd be a bad husband, because slowly but surely, if there are 4 to 6 loads of laundry on the bed, I would just slowly pull one piece of clothing out and remove it at a time.
6: And that's why nobody will marry you.
7: I know. I get it.
8: No, you're me.
7: Yeah,
8: I do it to Marie all the time. She leaves stuff, and I just slowly keep throwing it in a pile on her side of the bed.
7: And you know why? Because she'll never know that any of those things are gone until like 18 months from now. Des will be like, where's this shirt that I wore one time in the last decade?
6: Yeah, and then I'll need it. I'll be mad. Thank you.

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13: You KS95 listeners are spectacular. You text us things that we've never heard of. We didn't even know what was going on. And you tell us about it, and we're like, we have to talk to this person. This person is doing one of those spectacular things around our state. And when I say around our state, literally around our state. Jason Lennox, you explain.
14: Hey, good morning. Good morning, team. Yeah, Jason Lennox here. And I am quite literally walking the border of the state of Minnesota, which will amount to something like 2,000 miles. Started in Stillwater last Monday and heading up the North Shore, then west, south, east, back up the valley, and I'll be back in Stillwater October 10th, World Mental Health Day.
4: That's amazing. How long did it take you to plan this entire thing out?
14: Oh, well, you know, I had this idea over a year ago. I did a little mini version. Mini is a loosely used word, but it was about 530 miles last summer, fall, and then immediately started planning for this one. So it's been a year of planning, we'll call it. And that's perhaps the hardest part of it all, everything that leads up to it.
15: I can imagine. What is your inspiration?
14: Yeah, I as a person who's been a consumer, and I would say, frankly, my life was saved by the mental health and substance use world. I've always wanted to give back to this industry. And last year, I said I did a 530-mile walk. And the day after I got back, I had folks from my old community calling me to tell me about a sweet little girl, Kenzie May, who had passed away to suicide. And she was 11 years old. I went to that funeral that next Saturday. And I'm telling you, it was just one of the most heartbreaking days of my life. And I thought, we've got to do something further upstream. So we just leaned into this theme of youth mental health and really doing everything we can to make sure parents don't have to go through that, you know.
13: Jason Lennox on the phone with us right now, literally walking the border of Minnesota. So can you give us a little bit of what the schedule entails?
14: Yeah, it's wake up, get ready, get a coffee, get something to eat, and hit the road. Just like most people go to work, wake up, you get ready, do your thing, get on the road, go to work, go to the office, get done at 5, 6, sometimes 7, 8, grab some dinner, crawl into bed, wake up and do it again. So it is quite literally a full-time job and then some, and just out here one step at a time. Yeah.
2: Now, are you staying at like hotels, or is this all like, is this all just popped into our world yesterday? Are you literally just camping? You stop for the night, you get some dinner, go put the tent up, and then you're ready to go.
14: Yeah, we've actually got, you know, this is quite the production to do something like this. So we've got a supply van that really follows along with food, water. So we have drivers rotating in and out of that. We also have an RV that a client of mine working in the behavioral health space lent us. So that's a landing spot in terms of beds. I've got a dear friend, Luke Wentland, out here with me for, you know, a large chunk of this. And so we've got a couple beds in there. But, you know, people have put us up in hotels. People have said, come stay at our cabins on the North Shore. It has been amazing and fascinating to see the generosity of people that are, you know, some of them complete strangers.
15: I mean, it's really cool. I mean, a lot of people say, I'd like to do something to make a difference. And you really went, I'm going to do something and it's going to take me months and I'm going to make a difference. That is just, it's very cool.
14: Yeah. Yeah, I mean, I did a Fox 9 piece a month ago, maybe something like that. And, you know, the line that just, I never forget saying, it was unplanned. I just said, you know, talk is talk, but, you know, walk is walk. And getting out here and doing something, I mean, frankly, a lot of people do want to do something. I think we're all busy and, you know, things happen. But when you lean into this work, at least the way I have over the last 10 or 12 years, I'm at those 11-year-old funerals. You know, I never met that little girl. But I'm there, I'm carrying that, and, you know, I'm just not willing to sit around and continue to attend those things without doing something. And, you know, unfortunately, it's like to get people's attention for a cause like this, one of two things usually have to happen. One, it has to hit home. So you have to lose an 11-year-old girl. Or two, you know, some wild idea and a guy out there decides to walk a couple thousand miles, and people go, wait, what is this? So it's, you know, if I have to do that and throw away a few, 3-4 months of a Minnesota summer, that's what I'm going to do.
15: As somebody who has lost an 18-year-old brother to suicide, I appreciate what you're doing very much. Wes has also lost good friends. And, I mean, to get out there and to do it and to raise awareness for mental health is so important. We really appreciate it.
14: Yeah. Yeah. Well, you know, I'm sorry that you've had to have that hit home too. But again, I think the more of this we can do and mm-hmm. supporting things like this, the less we have to go to those funerals and have it hit home personally.
15: So people are texting in wanting to know, like, how can they follow you? They want to see your journey.
14: Yeah. RecoveryRoad250.com is our main landing page. That has everything. It has kind of the scheduled path, though we've had to detour a little bit just to, you know, get out here on the road. It's not a linear path, but we generally follow the schedule of, you know, where we land. 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Again, I'm Jason Lennox. You'll find all kinds of things on LinkedIn, Instagram, Facebook. We're all over there. And again, it'll be all the ways on that website, recoveryroad250.com, to really get involved and, you know, support this thing. And like I said, we've had tons of that. 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Just there are so many stories from a week and a half, and I think they're just going to keep coming. So I'm thankful for the audience listening and wanting to do something. RecoveryRoad250.com. You're going to find all the ways, and you know, follow us and me on social, and you'll see a lot of cool stuff.
15: Oh, good. You know what? People are texting in right now saying that they're going to donate and they're going to follow. So
14: amazing. amazing, and I really appreciate you all, you know, what you do and the advocacy and having that close to home. This takes an army, quite literally. I'm out here walking. People see my face, hear my voice a lot, but it takes an army to do this thing if we're actually going to do it right and make a difference and make change systemically, and that's what we're out here doing.
13: That's awesome. Again, give your socials, and then we want to know if we can check in with you throughout this journey a little bit. You know, you're going to go for a couple more months, and we definitely want to check in and see where you are in the state.
14: Yeah, I would get a couple of things like that, like Walking Wednesday with the radio station in Southern Minnesota. You know, happy to check in, get to know you all a little bit better, and
15: cool.
14: Give the audience the updates, share the stories, and we can have a lot of fun together.
2: That's awesome. Thank you so much. And I'm speaking for the whole show. We want to buy you a dinner up to $10.
14: Oh my God. Hey, I tell you, up on the North Shore, you could probably do that. We had Betty's Pies yesterday, and the Woo! Betty's special is $12. And then he gave us a 50% discount because he figured out what we were doing. So
13: That's awesome.
2: That's so cool. Yeah, awesome. We'll keep checking in with you, man. Thank you so much for being on with us.
14: Hey, thanks a lot. Have a great morning.
13: You too. Jason Lennox walking the whole state of Minnesota for mental health.

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2: What you been waiting for? Oh, why don't I know where State Fair music is in here? I feel like I really need that, Brooks. I didn't even think about that till right now.
3: Seems too soon, but I get it. I mean,
4: it does seem too soon. It's 48 days away, but I also feel like we should have talked about this a lot sooner than we did. I feel like this is such a Minnesota thing, and we had so many other things going on and so many, you know, spinning plates, but I'm like, this is what everybody wants. Minnesota State Fair foods.
3: Woo! The list just came out.
2: Get to them.
4: Go ahead. Well, this one is, I want Wes's thoughts on this, because this one has just got to be the unique one of all of them so far. Lulu's Public House has pickle pie. Pie crust filled with a blend of chopped pickles, pickle juice, and cream cheese, topped with homemade savory whipped frosting made with ranch. It's ranch frosting on it.
3: Oh, wait a sec.
4: And Cholula hot sauce.
2: That just gave me the chills of...
4: Ugh. Garnished with a gherkin baby... You can't say ew. Don't yuck on someone's yum.
3: I thought it was a sweet take on a pickle, and now I'm sad.
4: What? You don't like sweet pickles.
3: No, not sweet pickles. A sweet take on a dill pickle. I look at the picture, and it looks like
5: look like a lemon meringue.
3: Yeah, it does.
4: But why would you want a sweet take on a dill pickle? Because that would just... No, you wouldn't. That would be a sweet pickle. Yes, am I high?
3: No, it could make...
2: We don't have time to discuss a lot of them, so we got to get to the next one.
4: Des, go ahead. Burn burner.
3: This one from Lumpia City. It's a Filipino pork sausage combined with garlic and Wisconsin cheese curd. It's like Olympia deep fried, and then you dip it in some sweet chili sauce. It looks good.
4: Of course, you know what there was going to be, Wes. Dubai chocolate is all the rave still. Dubai whoopie pie coming in from Dino's Euros. Yes.
2: Is it like kind of like a, it almost looks like a chocolate bun?
3: Yeah.
2: Okay, Channel 5 just had it on, and I'm like, what is that? Looks fantastic,
4: looks
2: whatever it is.
4: Awesome. It's a Dubai whoopie pie. And then, of course, right up your alley, Wes, you love meat. There is shakshuka lamb meatballs from French Meadows Bakery and Cafe.
3: Those are good.
4: Very fancy shakshuka.
2: Wow.
3: Mancini's has their new item, walking chopped Italian grinder. It's basically like a sandwich with, like, layered up with, it looks like nachos.
2: Did another gentleman have to share that one?
4: Wes dated her one time.
5: Yikes.
3: Oh, good Lord. God,
4: you guys, I mean, Wes, I'm going to rapid fire a couple of these just because there's so many that look good. Banana butterscotch barn raiser. It is pound cake layered with roasted bananas, butterscotch sauce, and so many caramelized croissant croutons.
3: Okay, that sounds to die for.
4: It sounds amazing, Des.
2: Caramelized.
4: Well, this is right up our alley. Elote tots at Tot Boss.
3: Oh, yeah. They had the pickle tots last year.
4: Yes, the pickle tots. But these are like those little rounds, like the little mini ones. Yep. And it's covered with elote, which is basically the corn dish. Yep. And it looks so good.
3: Okay, O'Gara's. Their new item is these little slider bites on a stick. Handmade dumpling stuffed with cheeseburger blend, like cheese and pickles and onions and beef. Served on a skewer with homemade Thousand Island sauce.
2: All right.
3: Right?
2: Like, all right.
3: I'm drooling right now.
4: Do I have time for one more?
2: Oh, yeah. Okay. We got a couple minutes here.
4: How about these, Des? And I think, Wes, you'll like these, too. Besides not this one, strawberry crunch mini donuts looks good to me. I had to give that honorable mention. Seasoned sour cream, bacon artichoke hearts, and jalapeno peppers combined, breaded and lightly fried, served with a side of homemade tomato chili jam. They are called Dockside Poppers.
3: That sounds good. And that's at a new place. It's called Summer Lakes Boathouse. There's a bunch of new, there's new items from our favorites, right? But there's another new vendor. What's the hot thing? It's the candy-coated strawberries and grapes and things. It's called Tanghulu?
4: Tanghulu, yep.
3: And it looks awesome. I saw it at Mall of America. I never tried it. I'll definitely try it there.
2: Oh, really?
4: I had it at the Mall of America because I went with my buddy D when he was in town, Wayne, and we stopped and got the one.
5: Right.
4: It's like fruit. My teeth got stuck to my mouth. That was crazy. My fruit.
2: You guys talk about food. It's the best. There's always a lot of drooling.
4: That candied fruit, though, truly. It's like fruit on crack. I don't know why every time I try to say fruit, it gets my lips stuck. Fruit on crack is so good. It's candied, and trust me, I will be in that line multiple times.
3: There's another new vendor called Saturday Dumpling Company, and they have a bunch of awesome handmade dumplings that,
2: all
3: right. Oh, yeah.
4: Oh, yeah. This one, I don't, again, the
6: 15 minutes of the State Fair. Oh, yeah.
5: Ooh. Oh, yeah. What about the new apple fries?
3: I saw that with caramel dipping sauce.
5: Yeah, they're apple fries, fresh cut apples fried and tossed in cinnamon sugar. Served with a side of caramel.
4: And that does sound amazing. I don't know if anybody said this one, but again, the theme is always what? Dill pickle. There is a new cookie called the Dill With It cookie. It is white chocolate chips, finely chopped dill pickles, and fresh dill baked into a cookie finished with sprinkles of sugar and sea salt. And that is by Holman's Table, but it's also at Urban Glow Mocktails.
3: Ooh. Yeah. Oh, my God. There's something called When Pigs Fly from the Sausage Sister and Me. A flight of pork sausages wrapped in puff pastry on a stick. It looks really delish.
4: God. This is probably a bad thing that we recorded.
2: Are we able to link this somewhere?
5: I'm going to share the video and I'll have the link attached to it.
2: Okay, perfect.
3: There we go. Surf and Turf Burger. Oh, French Sunday.
5: Also, that two-tone bloody sounded amazing until it said mocktail. That's where they lost me.
3: Just bring your own vodka.
4: Just bring your own vodka. It's one of those situations where, at this point, I'm going to say what everybody in Minnesota is thinking. Let's get these 48 days out of the way.

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6: So when you're a little kid, you dream of doing different things. You know, ooh, I want to be this when I grow up. I want to be that when I grow up. And I think a lot of people don't grow up to be that, you know? Mm-hmm.

0: you dream, like, I don't know, maybe it's a, I want to be an astronaut. Well, I remember being a little kid and watching movies and seeing all the flight attendants, and they seemed so fancy in their awesome, you know, uniforms, and you'd see them walking through the airports and, like, have their little bags. They just seem so put together. Their hair is perfect. And when I was young, I thought, man, I want to do that. That would be so fun. You can travel. Got a little older, and I got interested in other things. But in the back of my mind, I always thought, you know what? That would have been such a cool thing to do. And I had a moment when we pick the kids up from the airport. When you pick unaccompanied minors up, only one parent can go through, or one person can go through, specifically Minneapolis. I don't know, it's different in other places. So Taylor was on it because my mom put his name, which is fine. So he went through security to get him, and I just walked around baggage and, like, up and down the stairs for like an hour. I mean, I got 2.5 miles in. So I had a lot of thinking time. And I saw a lot of really fancy flight attendants going through, rolling. They had smiles on their faces.
1: Every time you see those Emirates or Qatar Airlines ones, you're like, they are so put together.
0: So
1: perfect in every way. Perfect skin, perfect makeup, perfect hair. They are perfect.
0: Okay, it was a group of them for sure. Men, women, they were perfect. And I went, oh, I want to do that. Then I start going through my head. Could I still do that? Like, am I too old to do that? Or is that something, should I have done that when I was young? Because then you don't care and you get sent to all the small towns and you don't care being away. And then, of course, I'm like, I can't do that. I wouldn't want to do that. I wouldn't want to be away from my family because you'd be the lowest on the totem pole. You'd want to do that if you would have started when you were young, because I have a friend, Tammy, who she flies a couple times a month. She picks where she goes and she's the first class lead flight attendant, you know? That's what you want to be. You don't want to be the one that's stuck in the back.
2: Right.
0: But that's, I mean, where you would start.
2: At the same time, it's not like they get to sit in first class seats. They're sitting in, you know what I mean? Like, it's,
0: well, they oh my gosh, she was one of our flight attendants when we flew home from Paris, and it was so fun. She said they go down in their sleeping quarters. They can go down and make themselves fancy coffees.
2: Oh, it's a bigger plane. Yeah. Okay, I was like, anytime I ever see anybody up there, it's like in a weird little hang seat that, like, just isn't there, you know what I mean? Yeah,
1: you get the overseas ones. Yeah, yeah. They have elevators. They go beneath us all in the plane. Yeah. And yeah,
0: so I just thought, is there anything that little Chris Goth dreamed of doing that every now and then you get? Because it's almost like I got butterflies in my stomach. It was like the what if. What if life would have been different? Obviously, that's not what I'm going to do now. It's not like I'm going to retire from radio and be like, well, no, I'm a flight attendant.
1: Right.
0: So that sounds fun when I say it out loud.
2: Yeah, but you would never be able to, because, I mean, Taylor would have to be one.
0: I'm too old?
2: No, it's not. Well, I mean, I didn't say it. No, I'm just kidding. But, like, what are you, going to go with Taylor? Or are you just going to be like, hey, babe, I'll see you. I'm going to be gone 3 to 4 weeks. Straight.
0: They don't, I mean, I don't know how long.
1: Weeks.
0: You know, they, like, overnight.
2: 3 to 4 trips a month, you're going to be like, bye, now that you traveled your whole entire life, I'm going to go travel. It's going to be fun.
0: Some of our just turnarounds, day flights, fly there, fly back. Anyways, yes, this isn't an option.
2: I always wanted, no matter what, and this is why I think I love going to it, because I just think back to, like, when we went to the Twins game, Wes, with your wife, Marie, how miserable she was in the fact that she doesn't like to sit at a baseball game. It's not her thing, right? But for me, that's why I can sit. I could watch a 27-inning game that just won't stop and never end. And everybody else, a lot of other people will be like, oh, it's boring. I always wanted to be a baseball player. I sucked at baseball, so I knew that dream was long out the window. And no disrespect to anybody who's playing baseball in a youth level that's in right field. But if you're in right field, she ain't good. You're most likely not going to have a booming baseball career.
1: Until you get older.
3: You also left that Twins game once they left.
2: I did, because I was like, oh, I don't want to be.
4: The fun is gone.
3: Oh, the fun's gone. It's just Brooks and his friend.
2: I was like, God, they're just talking about bets.
1: No, I have that same feeling all the time, Des, to talk about, you know, what you always wanted to be. I went as far as, like, from the time I was probably 5 or 6 till my freshman year of college, all the way through high school, all those years, I was like, I wanted to be a police officer. I always wanted to be a cop.
0: Yeah.
1: And then my freshman year of college, I went through it. I did some ride-alongs, and I went, I don't know if it is for me, actually, but every time I see officers in their uniforms and everything, I don't know why. I think the uniform is, like, the coolest thing that somebody could wear. The squads are cool. I'm like, I don't know. So cool. I just have so much respect for those officers that I'm like, I sometimes think, huh. I told my kids when the radio thing was, I thought, done for me a couple of years ago before I came back here to KS95, I was like, I'm going to move out to Wyoming, live in a small town, and just be a deputy. I'm going to be like, there's going to be one sheriff and one deputy. And I'm just going to go do that. And I never did. But
0: slow.
1: Right?
2: I agree with you. I think every kid growing up at least has that idea, or like a firefighter. Right. Like, it's so cool. I did one ride-along in Minneapolis, and I'm pretty sure I couldn't have been more frightened in my entire life. What they go through every single night, like, the calls scary. They have to go through, all the officers, thank you, all, like, I there's no, like, I went and I was like, this is going to be fun. And the officer I was with was so freaking funny and so nice. And he's like, do you want to, we got somebody pulled over here. Do you want to come up to the car with me? I'm like, nope.
1: Do you know what?
2: I'm okay, thank you, hard pass.
1: What kind of deterred me a little bit in that world, too, is my girlfriend through high school, her dad was a sergeant in St. Paul.
0: Ah.
1: And I did a ride along with him. And he said, you know, Wes, I got to tell you, you have a really good personality. You love to laugh. You love to joke. And he's like, that will fade in this job. I'm just going to let you know. He's like, even think about the easiest part of my job is,
0: it's hard.
1: Unfortunately, I have to give you a parking ticket. That person is so pissed off at you.
0: That would hurt my feelings.
1: You face a lot of people that are just mad at you.
2: And they're already mad coming into the situation. And you're right. You're a day ruiner for that person. Right. Because what do you always get mad about? Oh, that ticket. Oh, this. I didn't deserve that ticket. You gave it to me unjustly. It's like, it's got to be like one of the most thankless jobs out there.
1: Right.
0: Got a text that says, my husband really wanted to be a firefighter when he was a kid. Well, starting in August, he's going to be a full-time firefighter, fire inspector. He just turned 40. Dreams are possible. Okay, that's freaking cool.
2: Yeah, that is really cool.
0: Somebody else said, I always wanted to be a forensic psychologist and study how the criminal mind works. Same Des, I wanted to be a flight attendant. I wonder if, did anybody actually end up doing, you know, what they dreamed of? Let's see. When I was 8, I wanted to be a trucker, but I never thought I could because I was a girl. At 46, I was getting divorced. I needed a way to run away from home. So I decided to finally try trucking. I've been driving for 14 years now.
1: Wow, good for you.
0: That's really cool. Sometimes you just have to, like, take the leap. My mother-in-law said with Taylor, my husband, she thought he would go one of two ways. He would either go into something in motorcycles or he would be a pilot. Just because where we live and my father-in-law, his dad had a small airplane and had his private pilot's license, and Taylor really enjoyed it. So she thought either way. And I'm like, man, see, he could have been a pilot and I could have been a flight attendant. We could have met that way and fell in love.
2: I mean, but you already met him in the way that you're living life right now.
0: Maybe life could have turned out the same, just a teeny bit different.
2: Never would have worked out that way. You are where you are for the right reasons, but like flight attendant, you can still be a flight attendant later. Like I'm saying.
0: I wonder if they're hiring part-time. I mean, not now, but later in life.
1: We have a girl that works here, and she was a flight attendant. She said it was just really hard because you basically always have to be on call for those airlines.
0: Especially at the beginning.
1: At the beginning, yeah. So I think it'd be hard to do it even part-time.
0: Yeah. I know
1: You know, throw a stick in your spokes of dreams. Like,
0: oh, no, I know it would be.
2: Your parade or anything.
0: That would be horrible, like, hours and stuff at the start. That's why, again, I said it would have been so amazing to do it when I was, like, 19.
1: Right.
0: Because you don't have any cares about those things. Right. Instead. Okay, another text. I wanted to be a teacher. I took other routes to care for my kids. I'm 47 and just got my teaching license. Yay, you. I always wanted to be a cop myself, Wes. I have the degree, but spent 20 years as a private investigator instead. Ooh, I love that. Oh, my gosh. Yeah, this is kind of fun. Oh, I wanted to be Julie from The Love Boat.
1: Oh. You still got... That was always... Every time I go on a cruise, I say to Marie, I'm like, if we both lost our jobs, we could go work on a cruise ship. Mm-hmm. And I could be the guy that's, you know, announcing the show that night on stage.
0: You're or the all director.
1: Day. Yeah, throughout the day, fun. They're doing part of the fun stuff. And I'm like, Marie, you have a master's degree. You could work in the front office of this cruise ship. You could be like a director of everything there, you know?
0: Yeah.
1: We could just work on a cruise ship and just float around for 6 months at a time.
0: I dream that. You know what? I have a new dream now.
1: You want to join us?
0: Yeah, let's all do that.
1: Let's all do this.

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1: Wake the fun up.
0: KS95.
2: These are famous jingles, have nothing to do with French fries. That's how I got my kickoff point. I'm like, what could I do? And I was like, oh, let me find some fast food restaurant jingles. And then I didn't find any fast food restaurant jingles. So instead, these are famous jingles.
3: Okay.
2: Again, some of these are difficult. Some of these are quite easy. You're going to have to be about speed today because they might get to the brand right away.
4: My wheelhouse.
3: Yep.
2: So Crisco versus Dez, speed is probably going to count on these ones. So you're ready for the first jingle. Whoever can name it first, again, your name is your ring-in.
3: Okay.
4: Ready.
2: Here we go with the first one.
5: One, two,
4: four. Kiss cat. Who's cat? I want to kiss her. Kit cat.
2: Kit cat is correct. Good job.
3: Man, that was a vintage one.
2: These are all very old.
4: I was going to say, that's the wild part, is hearing how old that sounded. Oh, yeah. And that was our childhood. To be right? Ooh, you're in it. And now you're like, oh, it sounds like it was out of a time machine.
2: All right. There's only six of them today. So Chris goes up 1-0. Here comes your second one.
5: Cinnamon gum freshens breath longer.
4: Big red.
2: We got that one quick. Big red.
3: I knew them both. I'm too slow. You are quick.
2: I told you he was going to do well with this today.
3: All the gals
2: just think
3: told
2: about
3: me.
2: It. When you were out playing with friends on bike, because this was like in the 80s. You were on bicycles and maybe like jump roping with a friend, a whole group of friends, maybe even.
3: Yeah.
2: His friend had little antennas.
4: And the sad part is, in the 80s, I was like four. So I was like, give me a blink.
2: All right, here comes jingle number three.
6: What would you do for
4: Let's go.
2: Oh.
3: Klondike Bar.
4: Oh, like she got it first. Okay.
3: I thought I did, but she needs a win. You could listen to the replay.
4: I will say, for as virginal as I am, you are answering these very fast. Right? So you might be up there with the same level of
3: older than you. I probably watched a lot of TV.
4: Yeah, I mean, but that's all of us did, didn't we? Like, remember when, I don't know, TV commercials were like the thing you had to watch all the time?
2: Okay, now this one isn't as old, you guys, and it is a restaurant.
4: Okay.
2: And a famous band did the jingle. I don't remember it. Huh. You guys have to tell me if you remember it. So extra point if you know the restaurant and know the band.
4: Oh, you could tie it. Oh, take the lead right here.
2: Right.
3: Okay.
2: Extra point if you can tell me the band.
5: I want my baby.
4: Crisco. Applebee's?
2: Nope.
4: No, Dez? Chili's.
2: Well,
4: okay, I already said it. She should get the point.
3: It's Chili's, but...
2: Okay,
5: I want my baby.
2: In sync.
4: Really? When did they do that?
2: I don't remember.
3: I vaguely remember.
5: I want my baby back.
3: No, they were huge. Think about baby back ribs. I've never eaten a baby back rib at Chili's. But I know it.
2: Don't remember any of that.
4: I only remember the jingle from Fat Bastard and Austin Powers 2 when he says, I want my baby back ribs.
2: So technically, Dez has tied you now.
4: Yeah.
2: Because you said funny. Applebee's.
4: I mean, I did. Yeah. That's. I don't know where Applebee's popped into my head.
3: That's the first thing I thought, too. But then when I heard bit, like, I was going, oh, baby back, it's Chili's.
2: All right. So we are all tied up here. Here comes the next one.
4: Crisco, Mentos.
2: He got that. Like, didn't even get to any words.
5: It doesn't matter what.
4: God, listen, how old is
2: I thought we'd get to that before then. That was impressive, Crisco.
4: No, it's that, like, that was. Do you remember how cheesy and iconic that Mentos commercial was? Mentos fresh and full of life. Yeah, I hear it.
3: Okay. And guess what? My kids the other day saw Mentos and said, what is that? And
2: really? Like,
3: you don't know what Mentos are?
2: You know what?
7: Fresh maker.
4: Yeah, they're the fresh maker.
2: Okay, the final one is from 1965.
4: Oh,
2: but it is a very famous brand.
3: I just turned 30.
2: Here we go. From 1965, what famous brand is this?
8: Class attention.
4: Crisco. Oscar Mayer Wiener.
2: Oscar Mayer.
8: That is what I truly like to be.
2: Do you remember? It's the cast of Peanuts, too. Do you remember any of that?
4: I don't remember them doing that.
2: No, well, I know, but they're famous, obviously.
4: The one that's crazy to me is you look back at any of the older cartoons. Do you guys remember, and I don't remember this, I just saw it pop up randomly.
3: Yeah.
4: The Flintstones used to do cigarettes.
2: They used
4: to do cigarette commercials. It was
3: the
4: like a
3: Flintstones?
4: It was like a clip of the Flintstones, and it was Fred and Barney, and Barney goes, oh, what a rough day it's been, and some dumb joke. And then Fred goes, yeah, I could get the blah, blah, blah brand of cigarettes. And he's like, oh, and I'm like, That's a pretty popular cartoon, but back then, that's all the craze.
2: Was acceptable.
3: It totally was. It was no big deal. It was hot. It was cool. It was all the things.
2: And we did it on airplanes.
3: At workplaces. There are pictures from in this, well, not this specific studio, but in the KS95 studio with people, cups of coffee, big, huge cigarettes.
2: Let's go old school. Let's do it. Let's see what our GM would say when he ran in here today and we're all just smoking some stogies.
4: Oh, we'd all be like,
6: I do love a stogie.
7: Do you?
2: Cliche.
4: Stogies and
2: cliche
4: grand, baby.
2: Dude things, I think, right? Sit around. I thought I was cool for a while doing it two-way. I even bought the little...
6: See, that's the thing. I never go out of my way for one, but if I'm with the guys and somebody brings it up, I'm so game.
2: Really? And then I got, I can do the black and mild thing. I think I look cool. And I'm like... It's make my mouth taste like garbage.
6: I look stupid smoking a cigar.
4: Yeah, nobody looks cool doing any of it. Cigars, pipes. I mean, sometimes a pipe looks sophisticated. Look sophisticated.
2: You guys want to be pipe smokers?
3: No.
2: We can just smoke pipes all day long.
4: It'll be good. I could be in my pipe smoking era. I could be in my pipe smoking era.
6: I'll just blow bubbles.
2: I'm doing a corn cob one, though.
3: Oh, yeah, okay.
4: I'm in if it's
3: corn cob.
4: That's it.
2: Oh, we're going to be so cool.
4: Oh, God. Finally.
2: Yes.

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3: These days, kids don't have a clue how good they have it, or is it the opposite? Remember being young, and it's a hot summer day, and you leave your house in the morning, and you just go play. You get other people's houses. You
15: don't even know if that friend can play, because guess what? You don't know until you get to their house.
3: Right. You knock on the door and you say, hey, can Timmy play?
15: Right.
3: Nope, sorry, we're doing something today. Ugh. You go to the next house.
15: Yeah.
3: You go to the next house. You're on your bike. You're having fun. And as a mom, I love seeing my kids do these types of things. And it's fun that River is at an age. He's now 7. And I feel so much more comfortable. He's out riding his bike with his friends. It's like, I feel like summer is like in full effect with the giggles. And kids are in the backyard jumping on the trampoline, spraying each other with the hose. Like, it's so fun. And then River did something, and I feel like I blew his mind. You know how we all did something as kids when we had the hose out? What did we do?
15: Drink from that thing.
3: I knew you guys would know.
15: Oh, that was our whole childhood. And some people are
2: scalding
15: like,
2: hot, rubbery water.
3: You're like, oh, it doesn't taste good, but I'm so parched.
15: Because everybody was gone or they were in the house doing other stuff or working. You never went back in the house. No. As soon as you went outside, it wasn't until, like you said, 7, 8 o'clock, 9 o'clock when it would be like, oh, I got to go home.
2: We sent our kids out the door now. We're like, make sure you have enough water to drink throughout the day. Then
3: here's
2: our parents
3: your water
2: are like,
3: bottle.
2: Find a hose or a puddle.
3: Yeah.
15: Yeah. Just make sure there's no rocks in it. Just drink it. Right. You're fine.
3: Like, figure it out. So the other day, and you can see this video on Instagram, Dez_radio. River's having a blast. He's just playing with the hose, spraying it. It's so hot. And then he's drinking out of it. And I caught this.
13: Do you want to know that's how we used to get drinks of water when we were young in the summer?
14: Was that the only way? What? Was that the only way?
13: Yeah, our mommies and daddies wouldn't let us inside if we were playing outside.
14: Fun.
2: I love that he goes, is that the only way? Like, you didn't have running water within your homes?
3: and to see his face, because he's laughing. And I'm like, what is this weird laugh? It's like he's trying to pretend because he knows I'm recording him. And he's like, ah. And then it's like he thought about it. And he's like, wait, what? You had to drink the hose? What are you? Were you from Little House on the Prairie?
2: Ma and Pa sent you outdoors to get some water?
3: What?
15: Yeah. No, it was like, did you have to bring it back in a bucket? No, that was just, you would just sit there, play, and then you just go get a little side drink, boom, hot water, you get back to that playing.
3: And what are the, like, this started, like, Wes and I were talking about this yesterday. What are those other things, like, we want our kids to do, or we feel like kids will never get to do and they're totally missing out?
15: You know what I think is one that I know that the people are going to say they still do it, but it's not what it was the slip and slide.
3: Oh.
15: Because even if you couldn't afford like the fancy ones that would come from the store, you'd find a way to make one up.
3: A tarp.
15: Yes. And you always at any point could have slid across a rock and that could have hit you in the shin or the knee or whatever. But it was a rite of passage to do the slip and slide.
2: Did you like them?
15: I didn't like my slip and slide.
3: Really? Yeah.
2: I had a flat yard. I'm like, you know what sucks? Slip and slides on a flat yard.
3: You're like, well, you could soap it up.
2: I know, and you had to run, dive at it, and then you would go so fast on the soap that you'd hit the grass on the other end. You're like, that wasn't pleasant.
15: Yeah, it was not always the best, but like that was the rite of passage where you were like, that was like you would pour it all over the tarp to do it, and then you get a little drink of the water and you put it back and you move on.
3: You're I think that was one, I drank a little soap.
15: Yeah, but that was a part of it. Do you guys have any other ones?
2: I think just like random things like pogo sticks. I don't know if kids do that. Like I must have jumped on a pogo stick for every day for like 2 hours. I would try to do stupid things like, one of my jobs at our house was to smash all the soda cans, my dad's beer cans, let's be honest. So I'd grab the pogo stick because that was genius, right? To try to jump and hit the cans with the pogo stick so I could smash them that way.
15: Yeah.
2: You know how dangerous that was?
15: That's pretty dangerous.
2: I love pogo sticks. I was always on mine, but I don't feel like I ever see one anymore.
3: I think it's a pogo stick I got for one of our neighbors for her birthday a couple of years ago.
15: Oh, really?
2: You know what I saw? We talked about this not too long ago, guys, and then I saw it about 2 weeks ago. A tetherball. And kids were actually at a park playing tetherball. I was like, I haven't seen tetherball in years.
3: That was so fun.
15: Somebody said, Crisco, it's called a wet banana. I think, is that like the sprinkler thing or whatever?
2: Oh, yeah, maybe.
15: I think something like that. Yeah, yeah. I don't know much about that. Ours was called the slip and slide, and I think one of them was like ketchup and mustard or something like that. It was like red and yellow.
3: Oh, funny.
15: Isn't it crazy, somebody texts, to think that carrying a water bottle around 24/7 for all ages is just new in the last 10 years. Drinking from a hose was the only way for a summer. And you know what, another game that I think is such a rite of passage, but again, I don't know of anybody doing it, is Red Rover.
3: They do it at school, I think. During gym. Yep, for my kids, because my kids were talking about it a couple years ago.
15: Yeah, and I'm sure there's still some of the people who teach that were in our age range are like, that's a fun game, that's a whatever, but that was always the win.
2: To go back to what River did, though, is I asked Dez, did he go full Monty on that thing, where you like, because we all did that one as a kid, too, because it had the spray nozzle on there, and I looked at it, and I was like, when I ran across it the other night, I didn't watch the video, and I wanted to go back and watch it. Go, oh, did he go? You know where you have the nozzle, and you forgot that thing's at full blast, and you go to drink out of it, and it basically shoots a hole through the back of your throat because that thing hits so hard. My tonsils are gone.
15: That was not a feature we had on ours. We just had the limp-wristed hose that just would pour the water.
2: I always had a drippy one. It was like as you get older, the way
3: you'd have to kink it to stop it, and then you'd let go on accident and just fly everywhere. Oh, somebody said, I always loved walking around on stilts. Did you ever play, did you play Ghosts in the Graveyard?
2: Of course.
3: That is a game. And I don't, I guess the kids technically like at home aren't out when it's dark. But when we're camping, they are out playing. I don't know what the games are, but they're playing some form of game like that.
16: Oh, somebody said hopscotch, but what about this one?
3: Yeah.
16: Foursquare?
2: Foursquare is my favorite.
16: That was a ton of fun.
2: I was always the queen. I could never get to the king spot.
16: Yeah, I never did either.
2: Didn't you? I mean, the king was always so good.
16: Oh.
2: Like, you had that one kid on the playground was so good at Foursquare. I could always get to queen. I could never beat him for king.
16: And do you remember, I mean, I don't know if you did this as much, Dez, but, like, we would play, we would find any reason to get, like, a game of wiffle ball. Like,
2: oh, for sure.
16: Like a wiffle ball or some sort of, like, you get, like, the, you know, the blue wall ball?
3: Mm-hmm.
16: But, like, you do wall ball on, like, a wall by the school or whatever, but then we would use that and just hit our kickball.
2: See, the
3: kickball.
2: So go back to the wiffle ball thing. I read something on Facebook not too long ago, and it broke my heart.
3: What?
2: Somewhere, there's a group of kids playing their last wiffle ball game ever together.
3: Oh,
2: and it broke my heart because I was like, I remember, we used to play all the time right by Conway in the east side of St. Paul, and all of us would always meet up. We always knew, like, Tuesday in the summertime, Tuesday at noon, let's go play wiffle ball. And then one day that game just stopped and I never played again.
3: You just never showed up.
2: I mean, everybody just didn't. We all, you know, all of a sudden we're, you know, eighth grade or something. Wiffle ball's no cool. Well, probably not. Eighth grade was still cool. Probably like sophomore or something. We started driving, had jobs. Bless you.
16: Thank you.
3: You found girls.
2: Found girls, yes.
16: My last game of wiffle ball was 36. So
2: I just played Thursday. What are you guys
3: talking about? Oh, yeah, no, totally.
16: Wait a minute. You stop playing wiffle ball?
3: Oh, somebody said, oh, my gosh, you guys are bringing back my childhood this morning. I love playing on our slip and slide. And we even though had a flat yard, too. We just put the sprinkler so it kept hitting the slip inside, and we'd use long plastic wires that zipped around different patterns and styles. So, oh, that's kind of fun.
16: Oh, this text going all day without shoes.
3: All
16: burning
3: day.
16: Your feet on the blacktop streets because you were running back and forth. A lot of people are saying kick the can.
2: The can was so fun.
3: I don't think I ever.
2: You had a can in the middle of the yard. It was kind of like hide and seek. So you had a can like in the middle of the yard, right? And she had defenders of the can, but you couldn't stay right by the can, and they had to come kind of seek you. But then when they got away from the can, you had to run. And if you could kick the can, you got the point.
3: Okay, I did play that.
16: Kind of like Capture the Flag, right?
2: Capture the Flag, yeah.
16: Kind of like, but so it was just different ways.
2: Poor people.
3: Couldn't afford the flag.
2: Did you guys ever play Annie Annie Eye Over?
3: I don't think so.
2: They have a garage.
16: Heard the game,
2: you had
16: never
2: teams on both sides, and you threw the ball, and it came over the garage, right? It bounced off the roof, and you had to catch it, and you had to try to run to the other side and hit him with the ball. But if they caught the ball, you were out.
3: I never played that.
2: You had to
3: that.
2: Yell Annie Annie Eye Over to me. That meant the ball was coming.
16: That sounds fun. I know the game. I never played it. This is awesome, though. Did you see this? We have a wiffle ball game every 4th of July with all the kids and us old folks.
2: You know what else? What I want to do, you brought it up, too. It's two of the things we talked about together. Kickball. With slip and slides are your base paths.
16: Oh,
3: you just run it.
2: And then you have to go into mini pools. The bases are mini pools. So your feet are all wet. You slip, you fall. It looks like so much fun. Not for us. We're too old enough.
3: No, I was going to say, no.
16: Because it doesn't matter if it's one person or five people. You're going to go for that first slip and slide and tear your ACL. And you're like, oh, my God.
17: They say the holy water's watered down. And this town's lost its

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3: 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I'm gonna hit this city.
4: Let's
3: before
4: go.
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3: Huh?
4: So it goes like this. Maui, shapeshifter, demigod of the wind and sea, hero of men. Ah, women. Women too, men and women.
3: Thank you.
4: You're welcome.
1: The movie Mom, does that throw you off when the Rock has hair, though?
5: It does. And also, I kept thinking, did he borrow a wig from Weird Al? Or?
6: It wasn't a great wig.
5: Yeah, not a great wig. But you know what? The movie is completely unnecessary. We already have a perfectly good Moana that everybody loves. It's got fabulous songs from Lin-Manuel Miranda. But interestingly, The Rock and, Dwayne Johnson and Lin-Manuel Miranda and the original Moana are the producers of this film. And they've made sure that they just keep every single detail exactly the same. That said, it's still a great story. It's still great songs. And that You're Welcome song you just heard him talk about there, great song. How Far I'll Go, great song. And so, you know, I perfectly enjoyed it while understanding that there's absolutely no reason that it should exist.
6: I feel like that's the whole thing I had with that one. Some of the Disney remakes, all that's all great. I feel like that one is so beautifully captured in the animation.
5: Exactly. And you want to know something? As much money as they spent on this, and as beautiful as the palm trees and the beaches and all of that and the water all are, the best part of the movie is the CGI animation. For example, if you remember the original, Jermaine Clement plays a monster crab. That's the best way for me to describe him. Lives in a cave. And he's back. His voice is back on the crab again. And the crab is the best thing in the movie. He's just absolutely wonderful. So, you know, the when they animate the water, the CGI is just gorgeous. So, you know, it reminded me when they made the quote live action unquote Lion King, you know.
7: Yeah.
5: Come on. It was not, none of that was real except the little boy. So, yeah, I thought it was nice. And the new Moana is lovely and has a very sweet voice. And just if you choose to say through the credits, there is one new song over the credits that is sung by both Moanas, the original one and the new one.
7: So, Movie Mom, I'll tell you exactly why they made it. Because my daughter and all of her friends are going to it today at 11:30. Because they love Moana and they know it. No matter what they're doing, they're going to go see it.
5: Of course they are. They made it, and fine. I'm very happy to make that audience happy. So that's what we've got going. And of course, nobody wants to compete against that in theaters. I think there's a horror movie. One of the Evil Dead movies is out, so you're on your own there. On streaming, this one is for the ladies. The 5-Star Weekend on Amazon with Jennifer Garner as a new widow. I thought it was really good with a great cast. And she invites her best friends from different parts of her life who don't always get along with each other to come to Nantucket with her and sort of help her heal a little bit. I have to tell you, the new Little House on the Prairie, maybe I'm just too attached to talking about remakes to the Michael Landon version and hello, the books. But the new one didn't work for me as well. But if you're new to the story, maybe it'll work for you. And then I just want to mention two movies that came out almost 20 years ago that nobody was that excited about. And I'm so thrilled that they're like number one and number two on Netflix right now. So if you have ever had a dog, loved a dog, been loved by a dog, you want to watch A Dog's Purpose and A Dog's Journey on Netflix. Those are two really, really nice movies with some really adorable dogs.
6: Why are you doing this to us, Movie Mom?
7: God,
6: what's next? You're going to tell us to watch Homeward Bound again? That wrecks me.
5: At least it's not about Marley and me. That's that one. I'm still crying over that one. Okay, next week, hello, the big prestige epic of the summer, Christopher Nolan's The Odyssey, shot entirely in IMAX. He did one amazing camera trick with that movie, which I will tell you about next week because it will blow your mind. And everybody in Hollywood is in it, basically. Matt Damon, Tom Holland, Anne Hathaway, Robert Pattinson. And we will talk about that next week.
7: Awesome. Thank you, Movie Mom. Have a great weekend.

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11: Three-song showdown is brought to you by Treasure Island. Crisco's doing a ton of stuff tomorrow. Yes. Ton of stuff on Sunday. All of it going to be outdoors, taking a lot of steps, doing a lot of walking. You can join them for all that stuff. Don't know if we have time to get to it all, but we will explain it all coming up here in about 20 minutes on KS95. So you're going to want to be part of this. It's going to be cool. Dez is doing the Country Club Festival, which is a music festival.
12: Yeah.

0: It was like Yacht Club, but this is the country version?
1: Yep. Minnesota Yacht Club is next weekend. This is Minnesota Country Club.
0: Okay, people were asking about it. They thought you might be at River Falls days.
1: No, that's happening this weekend, too. That's what I hate about summer, guys. It's so short. Everything's jammed in, and if you pick one thing, you miss everything else. Yeah.
0: And I'll also be in Wisconsin. I'm driving all the way across Wisconsin to Lake Winnebago, which is the second biggest lake. Well, you third biggest, technically, in the state of Wisconsin, behind Superior, Michigan.
1: My God. He always has little facts. You should stop by and watch the River Falls Days Festival. I mean,
0: is it happening today at like 10 a.m.?
1: You go to mine.
2: Go to it, Wes. It's so good to skip it. She's like, I'm all right.
1: I didn't know it was until yesterday.
0: We're doing songs in each of our sets that represent the running, getting those steps, kind of like the pop-up song, music festivals that are coming here to the Twin Cities for the second songs, and then road trip songs for the third songs. So I hope you get the theme here. So you're a betting man, Brooks. This is brought to you by Treasure Island. Who are you betting on today? Which, by the way, we're all really close.
3: Yeah, you guys are really close. And, man, I missed 2 weeks, and you guys just are repeating songs like crazy. Holy moly.
0: Hey, yeah. Dez, would you like to say what you'd like to say?
1: It's a reminder that we don't
3: you
1: care.
3: You don't care.
1: But I'm glad you do, and I won't yuck your yum if that's how you want to play.
2: The funny part was I had a repeat song, and I knew it was a repeat song last week, and I went, oh, Brooks is here. I don't care.
3: You had not one, but two.
2: Yeah, I know.
3: Each of you guys didn't care. And then the week before, it was a repeat category.
2: I know.
3: What the heck, guys?
2: I know.
0: Anyways, Dez, so would you like to repeat for Brooks?
1: Don't care.
3: The police is back, and I will be hitting the warning sign again soon. But nonetheless, Crisco, I'm cursing you. You're going to win.
2: Damn it. The Brooks curse.
3: You have been cursed.
2: No.
1: You're kicking. I mean, I feel like you're still kicking our butts.
2: I mean, I am, but it's only until I'm not.
0: All right. So again, representing each of our weekends, here's set number one.

three-song showdown brought to you by Treasure Island. Each of these songs representing a part of our weekend. The first songs in all the set are inspirational. Second songs, music festivals coming here to the Twin Cities. Third songs about road trips, the best road trip songs. Here's set number two.

0: possibly one of the funniest text messages I've ever seen, because we love this band, but also Good Vibrations must be for the Alive and Kicking concert.
1: Oh, we do love that band.
0: Alive and Kicking is awesome. They come in here all the time. But no, I think Beach Boys are at the thing you're going to, aren't they?
1: Yep.
0: Yeah.
1: Beach Boys, I believe they're today. It's like 5 o'clock today. So I hope to make it to that.
0: After hearing these, it sounds like you're all going to have a terrible weekend.
1: Oh.
0: Okay.
1: I love everybody trying to guess whose is what. And most of you were wrong.
0: This is too funny to... What the heck was each one of your first song in your set? It's
2: motivational
0: your own
2: songs?
0: Running song. It doesn't have to be anything that makes sense to anybody else.
1: Yeah.
0: It's just a running song.
1: You're
0: going
1: to be out walking, running, doing all the things. So it was just that John Denver on KS95. What? First one they think is Wes. I think the third one is Dez. I think the second one is Crisco. I love everybody trying to figure that out. One of them definitely screams Wes. Ooh, I love these. Oh, that's the only one who said that so far.
0: Yeah.
1: No, thank you. Don't really care for this week's showdown.
0: Okay.
1: All right. So-

0: Crisco, Dez, and Wes.
1: All right, hon, you ready to wake the fun up?
0: KS95.
2: Three-song showdown representing all of our weekends. We've got Crisco out getting all those steps in. You can join him all this weekend. Again, right after 8, we'll explain all that stuff. Dez going to Country Club. It's a big old music festival outdoors, of course.
3: Yeah,
2: and I'm
3: Harry
2: doing a
3: Island.
2: Road trip. So song one about the steps, step two about the music, step three about a road trip. Here we go. Here comes the reveal, set one.
4: This is a Crisco production, all you people who thought it was Wes. This has Wes written all over it, you said. Kanye West, Stronger. I mean, this is just, whatever past, whatever. But, like, this song is
2: remove
4: just.
2: Remove the person, love the song.
4: Love the song. And we do that for a lot of artists. So,
2: yep.
4: Beach Boys, Good Vibrations.
3: Yeah, they're going to be at my country club tomorrow or tonight at 5.
4: And I was going to do a different song, the main one, Kokomo, but I knew that the Fun Police was here. And so he was going to be like, you repeated that song before. I'm kidding. I love you, Brooks. And then my last song is coming up. Stand by. It's coming up after the Beach Boys. Once we play the whole song of the Beach Boys, then we're going to get to it. Country Roads is not the name of the song. Take Me Home. This is the theme of Team USA for the little time they were in the World Cup this year. So it was a ton of fun. Lots of good memories with this song. And just a great West Virginia, or a great road trip song just in general.
2: So. Those whole stadiums singing that song was so cool.
4: It was so cool. And I didn't realize it even got started with the actual baseball team of West Virginia in the College World Series. They would, every time they won a home game, they had the whole crowd sing with them and do it. And it's just such an old school song, but it's just, I love the vibe of it.
2: Absolutely. So set two is...
3: This is what's going to get you fired up to walk this weekend. Crisco, AC/DC, Thunderstruck. That just feels good. It gets you going.
4: Thunderstruck.
3: And of course, AC/DC, River loves it, my son, so I always am back in love with it. All-American Rejects, I forgot about this song.
5: Oh, such a good song.
3: It is, and they're going to be at Minnesota Yacht Club next weekend at that festival. And I think a lot of those tickets are sold out, but I think there might have been some fancy
5: Saturdays
3: tickets.
5: Are still available.
3: Are they really?
5: Yep.
3: You know what? Life is a highway. And Wesley, you're going to hop right on that highway and go on a road trip. So I thought I'd go to the OG Life is a Highway with Tom Cochran.
2: Through the most boring part of Wisconsin.
3: All night long.
2: Oh. A lot of the drive of Wisconsin's boring.
3: Yeah,
2: but.
3: It's just a small, flat country highway.
2: Just directly eastern.
6: Warning. Warning.
2: We don't care.
6: This is a repeat song. Showdown.
3: We sorry. Don't
2: I'm sorry.
7: I'm here to tell you right now. We don't care.
5: I just put up a poll on people's thoughts of the repeat songs.
3: Which song was it?
5: It was Thunderstruck.
3: Oh, really? Did I use it?
5: I think West. No, you did do it. It was about 2 months ago.
3: That was probably the same thing motivating Crisco.
5: We should it do was a weather songs.
4: We should do a showdown category 1 week of all repeated songs that we did just to piss Brooks off.
2: Right?
4: Just all songs we've done.
5: No, that'd be fun. That's a good category, actually.
3: Let's do it.
2: All right, so set three is obviously me. I know, like people said, like, these songs are not inspirational. This song is played at every sporting venue in the history of sporting venues.
4: Well, and think about it. It was themed around my running and walking all weekend. And tell me you can't get motivated to walk to this.
2: White Stripes, Seven Nation Army. I love this. My daughter did a dance to this when she was like 12, and it was awesome. Second one, the Lumineers, I'm pretty sure. Are they at Yacht Club, too?
3: Yeah, they are.
2: Yeah, I love the Lumineers. I mean, I shouldn't say I love the Lumineers. I love this one hit by the Lumineers.
3: This might be the only song. Actually, I know.
2: I think they have one other one, but this one obviously is their biggest one. I love this song.
3: Yeah, and you know what? I don't know a ton of songs, but I have seen them before and loved it.
2: Now, I didn't know. When this song was out, it's funny, I used this one. And I don't even really like this song.
5: Yeah.
2: The Great Divide is the one I really like from him, but we are super into listening to all of Noah Kahan's albums now. It's a little depressing because the stuff is very downtrodden, but I have a feeling today I'm just going to turn on Noah Kahan and listen the whole drive. I don't know why. I never thought
3: the whole
2: I would.
3: Drive?
5: God. I stopped it. But Seven Nation Army.
2: Who used that one?
5: I want to say
3: Crisco.
5: Crisco did.
2: That's the thing is I try to keep track of myself. I can't remember what they do.
3: Same
2: so I'm like,
3: girl. Yeah. Same. But you know what? If you just do that little bloop, you don't play the rest of it, it won't be quite as annoying. So you can go ahead and do that.
2: And I said to Dez yesterday, because we used that in our promo, hey, coming up tomorrow on the show, and I used the doom, doom, doom, doom, because I was like, you know what? The lyrics aren't even the best part of that song.
4: It's the beat.
2: Yes.
4: Boom, boom, boom. Okay. We have our results. They are in, and I can tell you, coming in third place, set number two.
3: Really?
4: Yeah.
3: God, I listened to him and I said, Dez, girl, you did it.
4: You did
3: a good job this week.
4: You did. You made the podium. Top three.
3: But there's only three of us.
4: I didn't want to point that out. I'm sorry that you had to, but with 28.5% of the vote, set number two came in third place. I'm sorry. I'm sorry.
2: 28 is still, I mean, this is super close, though.
4: It is, and you know what happens and what it signifies when we're all super close? Our listeners hated all of our sets and the category.
2: Yeah, true.
4: If it's usually close, it's because they did not like it. With 37.7% of the vote, set number three. Wes, you win
2: back
4: again.
2: Back to back. I think I'm taking over Dez, too, right?
5: No. You guys are tied for second.
3: Oh, man. I thought this would be mine. I'm not going to lie. I think my thinker is off.
4: Your thinker is off.
3: I think my picker is off.
4: No, you know what it is, and Wes can attest to this because we sit in this room and we come up with the ideas and all the different things. You're in your head. That's 1,000% what it is, because Dez will sit here and me and Wes will be like, our showdown sets are done. We turned them in. Brooks has them. And then like 4 hours later, Wes, is it not true? It'll be like on a Thursday or a Wednesday. And 4 hours later, we'll go, you guys want to go to lunch or something? I need a third song, guys. I don't know what to do with it. And I'm like, why are you still working on it?
3: I know. I'm either overthinking or underthinking, depending on the week, but whatever. It's not working. But you're rocking it, Wes.
2: Thank you very much. Thank you very much. I'm glad to be tied with Dez, the far superior champ last year. I mean, she had us destroyed by this time last year. The fact that I am tied with her is crazy to me.
4: It is.
2: I think I've matched my total wins for the first 2 years combined just this year, halfway through the year.
4: Scary, though. He's getting in a rhythm.
2: Yeah.
3: Great.
4: He is getting in a rhythm, and I still have a lead, but that lead will go away real quick.

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11: If you have to decide, you have to tell me, you guys and the KS95 listeners, who is wrong in this situation. Here's what the issue was. The what? I have this spot next to my yard. I have a weird yard, right? I have my main street that my house is on with my driveway. And then next to that, I have a cul-de-sac that meets up to the side of my yard. So I'm basically on two different streets.
9: Oh.
11: The cul-de-sac side, though, I don't have a driveway. Just my yard is the end of the cul-de-sac. Where should they have parked their car? My neighbor on that cul-de-sac, I have an access road to get down to my yard. And I use that access road all the time. That's where I park my trailer. I let my neighbor put his trailer in there, our boat trailers, right? And I go up and down there. I'm doing all kinds of yard work. I always use that access road. Now, granted, we don't have the apron there, like the part of your driveway where the cement is like carved out for your driveway. There's nothing there, but you can tell
2: it's a road. There's no grass there. I'm going to eventually put gravel there.
12: Right, and it's your property.
2: Right, it's my property, but there's a road. You can see, like, the dirt from things going up and down, trailers going on it. My, you know, landscape guys went up and down it, so you could tell it's a road. My neighbor constantly parks their car in front of it.
13: Oh.
2: In the cul-de-sac.
12: Oh.
2: Not in front of their own house, because they must not want to look at their own car, so they park in front of it. So I borrowed out my pontoon trailer. I lent it out. The person brought it back. I went to put my pontoon trailer in my yard in that spot, and my neighbor parked in front of it. And it's regularly parking in front of it, right? So am I in the wrong that I go over and knock on their door and go, stop parking there? You have the whole cul-de-sac where you have in front of your own house, and you have your own driveway to park in. You don't have to park in front of the place where you can see, if I took that apron out, you would be parking in front of my driveway. And it's constantly. I looked out there again yesterday, because then I got passive-aggressive and put my pontoon trailer right next to their car. Like, next to it. So it would have been, you couldn't have got in their passenger door.
12: Because it's your...
2: Because it's my spot.
12: I wonder if the people who lived there before you...
2: They didn't do anything with it, so it's grown over.
12: And maybe they think that road is just, it can be... But why would you park in front of that? And I would just be annoyed, like, park in your own driveway.
2: Right.
12: Or talk to me in front
2: of your own house. It's just kind of like, you have all these spots, but it's kind of like tucked back, so they wouldn't have to look at a car in front of their house. I get it. This is also, if you saw on my Instagram, like a month and a half ago, also the same neighbors that put a big pile of wood chips in that same spot that is my yard.
13: Yeah, no,
12: it's
13: that's
12: them?
2: It's the same neighbor. So I'm like, they obviously don't care about my property. They think, that's just theirs. I don't, why would we burden being in front of our house? So I have a couple different options. Marie's like, why don't we put a no trespassing sign? I'm like, I don't think that'd matter. It's not they're not trespassing on the road.
12: Right.
2: It's a public road. I get it. I don't own the road.
12: Could you put a no parking sign?
2: Maybe if I put my own no parking sign, but I thought about calling the city of Maple Grove and being like, hey, can you just put a no parking sign? It's a driveway, basically. And they probably would do that, but then I park down there sometimes, too. And then I'd get a ticket on my own shenanigans, you know?
13: Oh, that would be your luck. All of a sudden, you're like, dang it.
2: And I went over and I've tried to knock on the door a couple times when the car's parked there. Nobody comes to the door. So who's in the wrong here? Am I in the wrong that it's not necessarily a marked driveway, yet my neighbor parks in front of it all the time, but I clearly use it as an access road? Am I wrong, or are they wrong?
13: I mean, I think they're probably more in the wrong, because they just keep parking in front of something that clearly shows that it's a road. I guess you don't have it marked. But at the same time, what have you thought about just leaving a note on their window?
12: Or just go knock on their door.
2: I've knocked on their door twice.
13: That's what he just said.
12: Two times?
13: Yeah.
12: Oh, I thought you said you're thinking about it.
13: No, they knocked and they just don't answer when the car is there. I would leave, like, not a passive aggressive note, just to be like, hey, this is actually technically a road, blah, blah, blah. Say that. Because, like, I mean, nobody stops from telling you you're bad at parking. I've had people in this parking lot that we work at here be like, do you suck at driving? And they'll leave a note. And I'm like, oh. Okay. If you just left a note and you're like, listen, you're blocking a road that we use, not all the time, but we use it, just pull up 5 feet.
2: I probably use that little access road once a week for things.
13: Then I would definitely say something.
12: A lot of people are saying you should have your car towed. And why don't you park in front of their house?
2: I thought about putting
12: block their driveway.
2: Honestly, I was so angry the other day when I went to put my trailer back there and it was there again that I thought about backing my trailer directly in front of their driveway and just locking the axle so you couldn't move it. Be like, okay, now you can't get in your driveway for a full day.
12: Yeah, and now come knock on my door and now we can have a talk about it.
13: But also, like, I think the proactive way to do it is to do the note or to, because I said you knocked, so you can't really do that. Like, just leave a note and be like, hey, this is the main access road for us. We use it weekly. It's not something we don't use and you're blocking it. Is there any way you could, or be kind about it at first and then go past? You don't want to start a neighbor war. You don't want to start a fight with somebody over something like, a parking situation. Because, I mean, it's already weird that they put their wood chips in your yard. Like, we didn't want to ruin our yard. And then didn't you say like mushrooms started growing where they put the wood chips?
2: It wasn't actually mulch. It was wood chips, so still wet wood that the city of Maple Grove like takes trees down, grinds it all up, and like, hey, if anybody wants wood chips, they're free, and had them delivered into our yard.
12: Yeah, I've got a great yard right next to me.
2: Right.
12: Drop them off.
2: And my landscaper was there, and he's like, you know what's going to grow there? Mold, mushrooms, and weeds from that.
13: And like, what company is just like, oh, yeah, I'll put them there. That's fine.
2: I'm sure the city just was like, that's where I can dump them. Okay.
12: Well, they probably thought
2: they don't know. Yeah.
12: Their, area. Somebody said this is perfect. Get a do not block driveway sign.
2: Is there such a thing? If there is.
12: Go, I'm sure they have it on Amazon or something.
13: I'm sure. Get that. This one might be the winner, Wes. Leave a kind note. And if they ignore it, get their car towed.
2: I don't know if I could go that far.
13: But that's what I mean. No. I think if you put a sign up and you put it there and they keep parking there over and over again, well, now you're just flipping me off.
2: Right.
13: Now we're going to leave, like, you know, now it's awkward and we're going to find a way to talk. Because it's just, you know, you're just being disrespectful at that point.
12: I don't think we've ever had this many people on your side, Wes.
2: And I honestly thought it was going to be split. Because I'm like, I get it. A lot of times on the radio, I come across as a jerk. A lot of times in life, I am the jerk. I get it. In this case, I'm not trying to be a jerk.
12: No.
2: I don't want to argue with them. They seem like really nice people. I don't want to go to that level. I'm like, why? Why are you doing this? You can clearly see I use this.
12: Mm-hmm.
13: If we are talking about the majority of the text messages, the majority are telling you to get them towed.
2: I'm not doing that. I can't go that far.
13: But at the same time, I think you need to do something, like the note, the whatever, talking to them. And if they can, say for instance, you go get that sign, you put it up. And they just basically give you the hypothetical middle finger by not moving and not stopping their parking. Then that's where you probably have to go, listen, I'm not going to, I don't want to, but I will have you towed if you don't continue to, you know, stop this. You don't have to tow them.
2: And here's the thing. They have friends over all the time, right? They have a party and they all park in that cul-de-sac. I get it. When you're having people over, there's nowhere else for them to go. I would never complain about that. If I had to get in and out, I would be like, hey, I'm really sorry. I know you're having a party, but I also would probably not do the project that day if you had that. Just randomly parking in front of there. I'm like, come on, man.
13: Somebody had a great point. If you do plan to make that a driveway eventually, just spend the money now, do it, and then that way they won't park there anymore.
2: Right.
13: You know what I mean?
12: Yeah, or the sign could say private property or private driveway. And if you had that sign, nobody would ever dump stuff in that again. Because it's yours, they would know it's not a public area.
13: Or slash their tire.
12: Yeah, I say the majority.
2: I knew I could come to you, Crisco.
12: Yes. The majority of people say slash their tire.

Taylor Swift on KS95. Not going to lie, I'm still kind of obsessed with her wedding last weekend. Trying to find all the details that they're keeping them very locked down. Appreciate that. Hey, these guys are coming to the new amphitheater August 9th. It's Train.

favorite breakouts, Ella Langley. That's Choosing Texas. And yeah, I kind of put on a pair of aviators every once in a while. I look at my husband and I go, do I look like Ella Langley from that video? He's always like, who? Yeah, there you go. That's what I get. Here's Maroon 5.

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I'm Leah. Happy Sunday. 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

going to be so much fun this summer. Talking Hillary Duff at the new Mystic Lake Amphitheater. That is July 25th. 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

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How much are we loving Olivia Rodrigo? That's drop dead. Only note I have is she's not come to the Twin Cities on this latest tour. Fingers crossed, she might change her mind.

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Hey, it is a hot one. To quote Rob Thomas, but not necessarily. Like, seriously, a heat advisor in effect through Tuesday. Stay hydrated, stay cool. And listen to Somber. Here's Back to Friends on KS95.

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Hey, congrats to Lady Gaga. She's now an Emmy-nominated performer. She got nominated for her Wednesday song, The Dead Dance. It's according to Variety this week. Lady Gaga, Emmy winner. Love to see it. Here's Poker Face on KS95.

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1: It's so easy. Olivia Dean loving her this summer. Also loving your chance to win tickets to see Hilary Duff July 25th at Mystic Lake Amphitheater. I've got your next code word to enter to win coming up right at noon. Stay tuned.

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0: Kiss Variety, KS95. Okay, one of the best concerts we had this summer so far was, what, 2 weeks ago, Alex Warden at the Grand Casino Arena. Sounds like everybody had a great time singing along to Ordinary.
1: They say the holy water's watered down, and this town's lost its

In my opinion, Ed Sheeran was one of the best dressed guests at Taylor and Travis's wedding last weekend. That blue paisley velvet crushed suit. He rocked it. Hey, here's Cry For Me. It's the weekend on KS95.

today's variety, KS95. And I gotta say, she's kind of new to the scene, but you can tell she's been working hard for a lot of years to get where she is. Olivia Dean just crushing it on her tour of this concert. Here's Man I Need, our new favorite Olivia Dean on KS95.

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3: 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Okay, I do. 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I do. I want some revenge.
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Variety Swims on KS95, today's best variety. My name is Leah, and I'm not going to lie, it is so stinking hot out this week, like dangerously hot, but every time I hear Teddy Swims, all I can think of is swimming, pool. How do I get invited to a pool? 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

today's Variety KS95 with Lady A and Need You Now. And I need you to make sure you're listening at 2 o'clock. That is when Brooks has got your next code word to enter to win that Hillary Duff private soundtrack party experience and concert tickets. July 20-

Okay, it's Glass Animals, Heat Waves. And yeah, on that note, we have hazardous weather conditions in effect right now. Extreme heat. That is lasting through Tuesday, folks. Stay cool, stay out of the sun, stay hydrated, wear that SPF, take care of your neighbors. Oh my goodness, we'll get through this. Here's JoJo on KS95.

Shaboozy and some good news. Good news is Brooks is stepping in next, and they've got your next code word to enter to win that Hillary Duff concert package. My name's Leah. I'm out the door. Thank you so much. Have a great day. Uh-huh.

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3: 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I want to get him back. I do. I want some revenge.
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Today's Variety Cast 95, continuing our extreme heat warning, continues through Tuesday afternoon, make that Tuesday evening. I have 94 today, 95 tomorrow, 96 on Tuesday. Tonight, clear, low of 74. 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

I know the concept of these Waymos, the driverless cars, are very daunting and terrifying. Well, smarter than we think. There are two teenagers. They thought using one would be the perfect place to drink alcohol and fire toy guns out the window, but instead, the Waymo actually drove them straight to the police. Well played. Bruno Mars now, KS95.

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3: 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I do. 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

today's Variety Chaos 95. That extreme heat warning continues to Tuesday night. So stay cool out there. High of 90s, mid to upper 90s, pretty much the next few days.

0: Today's Variety Chaos 95 with Ella Langley. How about our very own Crisco? 26.2 miles completed yesterday. Yes, in that insane heat. I don't know how he did it, but he did it. 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

The time is almost here, just over 2 weeks until she takes over the Target Center. Olivia Dean and Man I Need on today's Variety, Chaos 95.

fighting for now that Team USA is out of the fold in the FIFA World Cup. Some good ones, of course. You have France and Argentina, England. I'm rooting for France. I'm a big fan of Mbappe. I think he's awesome. Yes, 95.

0: want you, I need you, oh God. I need these beautiful things that I've got.
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the middle of an extreme heat warning continues until Tuesday night. 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

Well, get this, LA, they're about to get the first ever luxury gas station, the country's first ever. And people online, they've already coined the term woke Buc-ee's. I am so fascinated to see what this ends up looking like. I don't know if I'd ever go, but I'll definitely love seeing it on social media. 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

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That concert code's coming up at 5 on today's Variety KS95. I could

What is it with anything car related, having to go anywhere to get anything done to your car? It just feels like one of the worst chores. I had to get a couple tires changed today, and wow, I am exhausted just from waiting.

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0: excited for this show. Noah Kahan taking over Target Field on August 5th. Sold out show. 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
1: 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In other news, the grass is green, sky is blue. 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

wake up and win tomorrow morning with Crisco, Dez, and Wes. We've got a $50 gift card to Carboni's on Randolph, which I may or may not have had over the weekend yesterday. And it was phenomenal. That Crisco special is elite. That's tomorrow morning after 6, KS95.

Another huge giveaway tomorrow morning with Chris Godez and West, and all week long. We've got your tickets to see Ed Sheeran's Luke Tour at U.S. Bank Stadium coming up just over a month away, August 15th. 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
1: That's right. The alarm's already set. 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
4: 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I do. 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
5: 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But at 7:35, is there the thing that you've never wanted your kids to do? 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